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12: This is Jim Nothing, and you're listening to Totally Wired with Hunter on BFM. I don't know if that's a good sting or not.

This is Menahin Street Band with Palace of Illusions, lead single from an upcoming album, Illusions, their fourth record, due out November 13. This track as well, Arthur Verikai on string arrangements. Before the break there, a little stretch, starting with that Mark William Lewis remix of Julie's track Stuck in a Car with Angels. We heard one of my favourites off of the new Now Always Fades album. That record, Coalesce, came out last week. We listened to the opening track on the album, Faithless, which features Elias Era on vocals, released via his own imprint, Northern Underground Records, over in Nam. Following that, Waking Suns, the new project from Mogwa and Sin Seha, title track of their new record, Underwater, came out at the end of August. Gonna play one from Hermanos Gutierrez after this. And then another one off of that Ships of the Pharaohs record that I've been playing a fair bit here on Totally Wired.

commit to quit or let slip any bit of you that shines and stands up to deviant doubts that scream and shout. Chasing clout and we'll do anything to denounce. We learn to lean on willpower and will ourselves to recite. We won't quit.

They free the body, but the mind stay caught. They free the body, but the mind stay caught. They free the body, but the mind stay caught. They free the body, but the mind stay caught. They free the body, but the mind stay caught. They free the body, but the mind stay caught. They free the body, but the

All right, it's just gone 12:15, which means we're kicking into our Saturday afternoon now. I hope your Saturday morning was nice and breezy, and I hope you've got good plans for your Saturday evening. I'm going to help you get there. I'm going to pick up the mood a little bit. We're starting with this new Atjazz remix of Alex Flood's Don't Wait For Me. Number 7 on this week's 95BFM Top 10 was the track before this. Battery Pack from Eel. 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Top 10 kicks off from 7 o'clock on Wednesdays. Looking back a little bit further, from Sampa the Great, a new one called Simon Says, and then out of the UK, Ships of the Pharaohs featuring Akeem, a new one called Can't Quit. I'm going to play a new Catronata remix of Gina's track. Of course, Gina going to be playing this Thursday at Nick of the Woods. Maybe I'll see you there. Gina are great.

0: Okay, I know what I want to say. Hi, this is Zootains. You're listening to Hunter on... Okay. Hey, this is Zootains. You're listening to Hunter on Totally Wild.
1: But it's only wild.
0: Ah, dang it! Ah, do that again. Hey, this is Zootains. You're listening to Hunter on Totally Wired.
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Where were you? Playing the Galactic Mix from Xava, which is spelled XVBA. You can find us on Bandcamp. I'm gonna keep the local music going for another track, Ho Tonga from Toroa.

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6: Big Girls Don't Cry, the poignant debut feature by local favourite Paloma Schneiderman, is out in cinemas from October 8th. 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Rating R16, sexual material, sexual violence, drug use, and offensive language.
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1: All right, we're creeping up on 1 o'clock, which means it's time for me to wrap up so that we can let Cindy break down their new record, The Way I Do. Quick recap on what we've been listening to, though. This track here, Jerry Watts remixing Call Centre's Kim Rain Through Ceiling. Ahead of this from Sextile, an incredible remix from Schwiffle Gilb of Sextile Women Respond to Bass. And then at the top, Farsight with Not So Easy. I'll be sure to put the track list up on the 95BFM website, along with the last couple of weeks, which I have been slacking on. But we've got time for one more song. I'm going to close out the hour with the latest from Miss Kanina, Stolen Wages. That'll be Totally Wired. I'm going to be away next week, but I'll be back in the hot seat come October 10. Awesome. As I said, Cindy going to take you through until 2 o'clock before Sarah takes over. I'll be back soon.

Being black is a wonderful thing, something you cannot hide. I'm a black person myself, but I never question why. I can say I'm proud of my culture and my heritage and my skin, but it's not the outside that counts, it's the soul that lives within. For being black, I'll shout it aloud. For being black, I feel so proud.

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1: Hey, it's Scott from Cindy, and you're listening to 95BFM, and this is Long Player. Cindy, I don't know, it's gone way off from what originally it was. We started like over 10 years ago with, it was just myself and Roy Irwin, and we kind of re-released a song, Slow Burning, and we kind of just put it on the internet as a joke, and it kind of kicked off a bit, which we thought was quite funny because it was, for me, the first song that I had kind of put out that had done that, and it was anonymous, so it was kind of like, maybe I should put music out without people knowing who it is. Roy came up with it, and I think it's like, you know, kind of the Cindy doll that was like the cheap competition to Barbie, which I think someone was talking about it at our show on the weekend, and I thought it was quite resembles us now. I think, like, you know, Cindy being like the underdog cheap competitor to the Barbies in New Zealand, you know, we're kind of the cheaper version. I've kind of been doing this, you know, close to 20 years, and I haven't really changed it too much. So it's very DIY, you know, like this album was like funded on like a MasterCard, you know. Like, it's like, you know, like I shout out for our record labels and stuff, but you know, like this was put on tick on a credit card, you know. And I think when you put an album out like that, it gives you motivation to put it out properly because you need to get that shit back because that interest is a pain in the ass. Yeah, I've always had a problem like recording. It's always been hard to capture what my bands or what Cindy, what I want it to sound like. So when we recorded this album, like all these songs were pretty much recorded live to capture that. You know, we did some overdubs, we re-recorded vocals, and James did a lot of guitar work. But yeah, it's about getting that take with the drums and the bass done live. So if things speed up or slow down, they kind of do it together, which we kind of do live. So it's pretty much just trying to capture the live show onto a record, which I think this is the first recordings that I've done where it's the best representation of that. And Cindy, at the moment, we got myself, obviously James King, Gloria Florence, and Arlo Gray playing drums. We've got Vinnie HL jumping on and playing second guitar, rhythm guitar. Maybe like a week and a half before the tour started. I've always wanted another second guitarist. So like a week and a half before a tour, you know, it's classic my behavior to be like, Vinny, can you jump on? And he aced it. Like he had like maybe two practices and learned all the songs, which was great. So it's just something that Cindy's always missed, especially since like Ruben Winter passing away. Ruben was our second guitarist, and Cindy, just with James's guitaring style, has just always kind of missed a bit of that live. So it's good to kind of have the live sound being just a little bit more fatter. This is track number one off the album, To Be Free. This is one of Gloria's songs that she'd written like years and years ago. I had known Gloria a few years before we started playing this, and her specialty in writing music is country folk. Singer-songwriter. Gloria had this song, and I think like maybe myself and James were like stuck in a rut with writing songs. James is like my, you know, we've been together since we were kids, so if one of us is out of sync, it's hard for us to get shit done. And Gloria was around, and she had this song, and there's a Japanese band who I pretty much kind of stole when I produced the song of Gloria's and arranged it. There's a Japanese band called Gingnang Boys, and they do a lot of songs with, you know, it will be a 12-minute song, and the first 8 minutes is, you know, just acoustic guitar, and then it kicks off. So pretty much, you know, like, stole the feeling of that. And I think it also throws people off, you know, like, no one really expects Cindy to kind of do that. We've got, you know, like Matt Short doing like slide guitar. I really like it as an opening track, just because it's, even if people didn't know Cindy, listening to that and then hearing the rest of the album would just be a bit confusing, which I like to do.

This is track number two, Two Star Restaurant. Yeah, the song was one of the first Cindy songs that we'd kind of written once we got the band together. It was just based off James had come up with the music, and we started jamming it. And the night before that jam, I was at Tony's Steakhouse in Henderson, and so we're jamming the song, and I was kind of, as we were kind of playing it and working out how it went, I was just telling this story about the dinner I had there, and it was just real chaotic and intense and anxiety inducing, and it was just kind of, we're just sitting around a table and there was a lot of arguing between people I didn't know. I was just thinking to myself, I was telling James and the band, I was like, I love West Auckland because there's someone more fucked up than you. And then they're like, that's it, we've got to let's put that in the song. And then it was just like, oh yeah, actually that might work. So yeah, it was just, and then this two-star restaurant was just pretty much just describing the evening, and a good song came out of it. And we re-recorded it just to kind of give it a bit more zest, and it's recorded on this album a lot faster, a little bit more raw than the original recording. Yeah, and that's pretty much it. In the middle of it, I just start singing Beach Boys, I start singing Sam Cooke, I'll just kind of just start singing random songs, because there's only, I think it's like 14 words in the song if I didn't do that. So I'll just start singing In My Room by Beach Boys, Sam Cooke, Bring It On Home To Me. There's a few others I do just to extend it. And we extended that song actually because the first time we went to Japan, we played our first gig and we got told that we needed to extend our set because our set was only about 20 minutes. So for the rest of the tour, that's why that song is so long when we play it live, because we needed to extend the song. So yeah, that's why I started singing those songs in the middle, because we didn't know what to do. So we'll play it live sometimes and it'll be a 10-minute song still. when we play that live, the crowd makes that song because everyone goes off. That's one of the songs I love playing because it's so easy to play, and then the crowd just kind of does the rest of the work for you.

All the Nice People. This is one of Gloria's songs that she wrote. Yeah, it's about like the connection, you know, with the audience and the people we meet along the way. We've got great fans. We're not the biggest band in New Zealand, but we have like a good following of like fans that, you know, follow us around. So it's just kind of like thanking them, you know, for what they do. Cause we've had, we're currently on tour now and, you know, we've had a group of maybe like 5, 6 people come to every show, you know, where we are. Little things like that. It's validating, you know, in these times, people traveling around to come and see you, you know, we're not the Grateful Dead. We haven't got like tens of thousands doing it, but you know, when there's a few people that do show up and they'll hitchhike, you know, like they'll sometimes drive, and we've been down in the South Island and they're flowing from Northland to Dunedin, you know, for shows all last year. And it's a real nice feeling. Shout out to the boys up in the far north. They'll probably be listening to this.

This is track number 4, Powder Blue, which is one of James's songs on the album. And originally, because we've known each other for years, James would, you know, write the music and then I would kind of do the lyrics. And then towards the end of our last band that we were together before Cindy, James started writing, just coming with complete songs, which I liked because, you know, sometimes it's hard to lock down words and vocals for songs. So, yeah, he came with this one, you know, influence from Blaze Fowley. The story behind it is he had the song that was inspired by Blaze Fowley, and James is very, he doesn't like anything to sound like anything, which when you listen to Cindy, sometimes you can just hear, you can hear that he doesn't want a song to sound like another song as much as possible. Like, I don't care if it does, I think it's all good, but it's just a little thing that he has. So he had this song that he'd been listening to Blaze Fowley, then he just twisted it and wrote this song, and this is what came out. No one would ever think that this song came from that at all, but that's just how James works. And country as well, you know, just having like 2 or 3 chords is very similar to punk rock or rock and roll, you know, like a lot of country songs you can just completely rip off and speed up. You know, that is the classic. That's the classic trick in the book if you want to be a punk band. Yeah, so that's Powder Blue. I know.

This is track number 5, Sunsets Don't Excite Me. We were driving down to, I think it was Welcome to Nowhere, the festival down completely remote Whanganui, and it was just like a weather event. And Cindy have always had a classic luck of whenever we go on tour or leave Auckland, we're always traveling during like the big weather events, the massive ones that wiped out everywhere. We were on the road driving down in a, you know, overloaded van. So this was one of the events, the weather events, and we had stopped to stay around Pūrangi for a night because we didn't want to go and camp at the festival, and we're just kind of waiting to see what was happening with the festival. Yeah, we just had nothing to do one day. Myself and Gloria were driving down the highway, and there was just a sign that said, big trout, big fun. And I just thought that that was like a cool sign, you know, like, yeah, we decided to pop in. And I don't know if it was just out of like boredom or whatever, but yeah, we decided to go to the trout center. And I loved it. Like, I know nothing about trout. It was a cool little place to go to. The staff were real, like, kind of cute. And yeah, I had a good time. Gloria, you know, once we got back, Gloria kind of wrote this song. And for some reason, I didn't like it. There was a few lyrics I didn't like as much and wanted to, I was like, can I just change it a little bit? And I'll probably change it a bit more than a little bit. But she would say that I changed more than a little bit. And I came in with the opening line of big trout, big fun. Sometimes my thoughts weigh a ton, you know, and then like swimming upstream hurts my brain. Which when I write Cindy lyrics, I like a bit of dark humor, you know, a bit of hiding what's happening. But if you dig, you can kind of work out the themes of maybe mental health. And there's a lot of layers. You know, it's an awkward and weird thing to be totally honest naturally, I think, or how we're ingrained in society to be totally honest. So putting that out to broadcast, I think naturally doing it with a bit of like dark humor, you know, so people can kind of have a laugh, or I hope people can have a laugh. And then, yeah, sunsets, the part sunsets don't excite me is that I was just out at my mate's. He's got some land out in Bethels. He has, like, awesome sunsets. And I was just having a bit of a shit day, obviously, and just, like, kind of looking at the sunset. And I was, like, just kind of looking at my watch, being like, all right, well, time to go home, I reckon. You know, like, this isn't doing it. Where it should have been, you know, one of the most beautiful things that I was looking at. But, you know, obviously other things going on.

This is track number 6, Big Summer Blowout. Well, this song, I left the house for like, honestly, it felt like 25 minutes. It might have been a bit longer, but I had gone to the supermarket. And when I came back, Gloria had just kind of belted out like 2 or 3 songs. And she was kind of like, listen to these. And it was just like, holy shit, like this is great. And then listen to the next one. Holy shit, there was just like, you know, 3 perfect songs demoed and recorded all very quickly. She had written the lyrics as well and the music in that time. And yeah, it was just kind of giving a bit of a nudge to the corporations that like run this country and, you know, the price we got to pay for just simple, you know, necessities, I guess, to live. By the time we recorded it properly and released the single, we put it out, and then a few days later, the supermarket, which we lived right next to, burnt down. So, like, it was just by chance that it burnt down. So it matched the single release very perfectly. We didn't have anything to do with it.

And this is Scott from Cindy, and this is Long Player on 95BFM. Yeah, so this is track number 7, The Way I Do. This song, I think, as I said in Big Summer Blowout, with Gloria belting out like 3 songs in a row, I think this was like in that bunch. We started playing it, and then when it came to recording it, we managed to capture how we wanted it to sound on the record. And after recording it, we could never quite get it again. Like, we, you know, like, wanted to play it live. And whenever we rehearsed it, it's quite difficult to sing live for even myself and Gloria playing bass at the same time. For some reason, I didn't think about that. And then I put it as the title track. And then when it was coming up to rehearsals for this tour, I was like, holy shit, we got to make this work because it's the title track of the album. And we're touring the album. So, you know, like, we're going to have to play it. So we took a while rehearsing. It was the one song that I just thought that we would never play live, but we made it, and it's sounding great. We have a mishmash of members. Cindy's quite well known to have many members. But, you know, we got a drummer maybe like a month and a half or maybe 2 months before the album came out, Arlo, and he's just fucking nailed it. All our drummers and Cindy have been great, but he's the one drummer that I've ever worked with that when you play a set, like, his energy goes up. You know, most drummers kind of start strong and then flatten out. He goes fast, you know, like, he builds energy. So it's been great for what Cindy wants to do. You know, it's quite drum heavy, the sound of this song. So yeah, he's been great to play with.

0: This is track number 8, I Still Miss Your Smile. This is the classic me trying to write a song with James. Early on when we first met each other, I wanted to play guitar, and then James was just kind of way better than me. So,
1: damn.
0: Like, he went to, like, his first couple of lessons, and then the teacher was like, this kid needs someone more advanced than me. Anyone that knows James or knows how he plays, like, you can see that. And this is a song that I tried to write first, and how I write songs with James is if I come up with, like, you know, instrumental idea, I will just send him a voice memo, you know, of the guitar, just go, you know, like, and then I'm like, can you just write that? And then he'll just send the guitar line back. I had sent him this, and obviously James, he wanted to mix it up a bit. I had written the first part of the song, and then he sent me back that, and it was only like a minute and a half long. I was like, yeah, that's it. That's perfect. Let's keep it at that. And then James sent me another demo, and it had the extended ending of the song, which is a, you know, I don't know, another 2 minutes, which builds up quite heavy. And so, yeah, that's how that song kind of came together, myself and James just mashing two ideas about it. Yeah, it's just, I love X-Files, you know. Like, X-Files is great. I love, like, UFOs and paranormal stuff. That's, like, that's my genre. Most of Cindy's songs actually will probably have a little cheeky Easter egg. Yeah, I don't know, one of the lyrics in that song, you know, it's like a meteor opening hell tonight, you know. I love UFOs. I'm going to sound crazy, but I love that shit. Good documentary, Mirage Men. I'm just getting through it at the moment, but if anyone wants a good UFO doco, Mirage Men, yeah, good one.

This is track number 9, Sunburn. This is another one of James's songs. I'm just looking at what he told me it's written about, and it's all just technical stuff. It's him talking about like fourth chord minors and all that kind of stuff, which that's what I mean. James is just absolutely insane when it comes to writing songs and structures, you know, like key changes and all that. In the past, I feel like I've kind of brought him back down a bit. Our first band together, DHDFDs, was very him letting loose. And Cindy, I feel, was just kind of like a little bit of a more mellow version of that. Yeah, James's songwriting techniques, you know, obviously have changed. But he still loves a confusing song. You know, and it's great. This album, I like everyone kind of being able to put forward a song to be on it. Like, the album is so different once you listen to it from the beginning to the end. That's kind of what we want to do is, you know, just have every song a bit different, change things up, you know, different tempos, different people writing it, all different influences. So yeah, that's all I can really say about that song. And I think it's just about him not wanting to get sunburnt, so he could have made it so much more easier. But James is James, and that's why he's the best.

In Our Love. Yeah, so this is the song I talked about. We put out called Slow Burning with Roy Irwin, you know, before the Cindy band even existed. And yeah, I was just living out west and kind of like a tiny home in the bush. And I used to do like a lot of like pulled pork and cook it for like, you know, 10 hours or, you know, 8 hours. So at the time, they messaged me just saying, can you send me some lyrics? They must have been struggling with lyrics. And I think I was like in the bathroom and I just belted out like those lyrics as a freestyle, like off the top of my head, and sent it back to them. Probably later on that day, they sent me that demo and I was like, fuck, this has got to like go out. This is cool. So yeah, the original recording, Slow Burning, Roy did the music and I wrote the lyrics and then they recorded the vocal and pitch shifted a whole lot of stuff. I listened to it for the first time a couple of weeks ago for a long time and I like the original version, but we wanted to re-record it. It's a great song and Roy's one of the best songwriters in New Zealand, you know, or wherever. But so it's just to kind of have a little touch up on it.

0: And we're on to our last one of the album. This is called A Knife. What can you tell me about this song?
1: We used to have a rehearsal space in a like storage unit at the time. We thought it like I thought it was awesome and great, but we've moved on now to a new spot. But I don't know, I must have left for about 5 minutes, and it was just I came back and James and Gloria were kind of jamming, which was the beginnings of what was going to be this song. It just started to sound real nice, and then Gloria was like, can you play the bass? And honestly, I can make my way around, but you know, like I'm not the most technical bass player or guitar player. So yeah, I just started banging out a D. I think James just told me, just play D. So I started playing a D, and then it started building up, and then I just started banging out a power chord D, you know, with a fuzz pedal. And Gloria started singing, I think it was like, she'd been reading like a Rumi poem, and that song just kind of morphed real quickly. It sounded great, and it's totally different to anything else that we play. So it's all, you know, it's kind of one of those songs playing live. It just confuses the crowd. I like confusing, especially people that haven't seen Cindy before, just like throwing them off. And so, yeah, this song at the moment, we're like playing it last in the set. Yeah, it's great. I guess it's just, I find it quite like a emotional song. That's how I, you know, how it goes through my head. So yeah, when we play it, it's kind of like a turbo end to our set. And yeah, Gloria and James, it kind of was the first song they wrote together. Gloria says it's like the thing that, you know, made them click, you know. That's it, really. Shout out to Sun Return Records. You know, Zach has done like amazing job getting this record out for us, and 1 to 12 helping us out so much with getting the vinyls made. Currently, we're on tour. We're down in the South Island, October, doing Invercargill, Christchurch, and Dunedin. We're all actually organising another Auckland show soon. But just shout out to 1 to 12, Sun Return, BFM, like, it's been the one thing that's always been behind us since I was a kid. You know, I remember coming up to BFM when I was 15 and being like scared and intimidated because, you know, like I was doing Fancy New Band with Mikey Havoc, you know. So it's like from the get-go, it's like BFM's always been there. So big shout out to them. Like, you guys are like doing so much for like all the music in New Zealand, not just in Auckland. And the band, honestly, all the members of Cindy, love every one of them. Our relationships have changed, but respect everyone and love everyone. And also shout out, we miss Ruben Chit Ton. It was the anniversary of his passing not too long ago. So also anyone, listen to some Milks and Totems. And yeah, just love all our friends and all the people coming to the shows, all the venues, everything. Appreciate anyone that wants to spend a few hours on their downtime to come and see us. You know, it's a good feeling. You know, we do appreciate it. So thank you. This is Scott from Cindy. And this is Long Player on 95 BFM. And that was our album, The Way I Do. Go and get

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Kia ora e te whanau pōho. Nau mai, hoki mai, ki te hōtaka o te ati. Ahi ahi, hatarei, marunga irirangi pōho. You're listening to BFM, this is the Saturday 2 to 4. If you would like to get in touch with us over the course of the next 2 hours, the best way to do so is the text machine, the number for which is 5395 Rima Toru Iwa Rima. You don't have to have a request, you can just let us know how your Saturday's going. Feed in to the giant weird minestrone that is the Saturday 2 to 4. You're currently listening to Pauline Anastrom. This is a record that I bought out from under the nose of man of many literal and figurative hats, Chris Cudby. Sorry about that, Chris. Before that, we had something from Panda Bear's Person Pitch, of course. And before that again, we started the show with Sophie Birch. Don't know if this is going to make good Foley, but let's find out. Yeah, not bad. That was me opening a lovely bottle of wine from my sponsor, Decibel Wines. They bring you the Saturday 2 to 4 every weekend. And today, we're going to be drinking a Sauvignon Blanc. Tell me what you're drinking. Doesn't have to be alcoholic. 5395. How am I going to drink it, though? Do's and don'ts. Haven't you seen the Celebrity Guide to Wine? Coming up next, we have OK Lou's version of a Turnstile track. You are obviously on BFM.

Glenn's texting. Kia ora, Glenn. Enjoying their Saturday with a Pinot Gris. Somebody else with a lot of emojis, but no obvious name, is drinking an orange and cranberry juice whilst ironing shirts and listening to the Mighty Bee. That sounds quite nice, actually. Also, Glenn, that second thing you said you're doing, I'm just going to assume you're doing it legally. How about that? And I don't want to pigeonhole you, but we may have some tracks that you may enjoy coming up later in the show. Thank you for getting in touch. As always, this is your Saturday 2 to 4. Brought to you by the Mighty Bee and my lovely sponsors, Decibel Wines. Underneath me now is something brand new from Magnus Mitta and Rosie Bogzoni. Bogonzi, rather. This is called Little Wings.

Olivier texting in to correct me on my pronunciation of this wine varietal. Apparently you don't pronounce the C. I appreciate it. It is French, and my French is terrible. Is it not a glottal C? Let's get really nerdy on it. If you want to argue about how you pronounce consonants in French, I'm all for it. 5395. Thank you, Olivier. Always keen to learn. Always learning. BFM.

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If you thought my French was bad, get a load of this. That was Einstürzende Neubauten with their cover of Lee and Nancy's Sand. This is a bit of Pharoah Sanders. I'm very much enjoying your texts on the Text Machine. Thank you for letting me know what you're doing on your Saturday. It's always a better show when you get involved. 5395 is the number if you've just tuned in. 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

0: trying to say.
1: Don't worry, your boyfriend like.
0: I don't give a fuck about that right now. Now just wait. Bitch, I said wait.
1: Oh, look, now you have wax all over your finger.
0: Oh, shit. Okay, can I wash my... yeah, I see what this is. Let's take a break just for a minute.
1: Ma'am, you have to unclench your ass.
0: No, I...
1: See, now look, you have wax on the other side. Now,
0: where?
1: See?
0: Let me see.
1: It's harder to get the honey off.
0: Are you trying to hurt me?
1: Don't cooperate with me, okay? You have to trust me. I do this a lot. A lot of people come to me, they like my work.
2: Bit of a problematic beautician impression from Erykah Badu there. Rest of the song was good. That was from the recent collaboration full length from Erykah Badu and The Alchemist. Before that, we had something brand new from Bullion. Some Alain Balazs.

some Silver Lei, some Damian Della Torre, some Ichiko Aoba, which is a song about her imaginary friend that's a penguin, which is possibly the coolest thing I've heard all week. That about brings you up to date right now. We're listening to Plaid. Where shall we go next? I don't know. Up to you, really. 5395 is the number for the text machine. 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
7: Big Girls Don't Cry, the poignant debut feature by local favourite Paloma Schneiderman, is out in cinemas from October 8th. Having premiered at Sundance this year, the film follows 14-year-old protagonist Sid Bookman over summer in 2006 as she discovers desire, identity and the internet. Rating R16, sexual material, sexual violence, drug use and offensive language.
8: I'm not like a geek or anything.
9: I know. You're a cool girl, obviously.
7: Big Girls Don't Cry, in cinemas October 8th.

That was Charlotte Arrighieri and Bolas Popul with their track Goo Goo Gaga. If you have the chance to watch the music video for that, it is strongly influenced by the Flemish myth, legend, folktale, statue, Mama Lorca. If you thought Brothers Grimm were weird, you haven't met Mama Lorca. Thank you for your calls and texts. Kia ora to Jackie, to Jeremy, to Nick, to everybody else that's texted over the course of the past hour and a half. Plato's Retreat are in the building. Shout out to the Train. I think Train is the secret third host of Plato's Retreat. At the moment, anyway. Let us know if there's anything we can do for you in the remaining half hour of the show. 5395 Rima Toru Iwa Rima Whakapā Amai. Otherwise, we'll just keep doing this. Leaving Chris with something potentially impossible to mix out of.

That was the incredibly named Seagull screaming, "Kiss her, kiss her," with a track called Sentimental Journey, which features heavily in the mid-noughts Japanese film Egg. Which, if you like cool creatures and cool creature work, is well worth your time. Before that, we had a track from Opéra de Nuit, some Marina Herlop, some Gershon Kingsley. Right now, we're bringing it back to the Antipodes with Nice Girl and Aidan Burns. Not long left. What shall we do? You're on BFM.

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from Chaka Khan's Naughty. That goes out to everybody on the dance floor at Goblin last night. And to Josh for playing the same night. It was fun. And that's enough of that.

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0: And then it turns out that Cyndi Lauper song, I Drove All Night, was originally written for Roy Orbison, which makes a lot of sense, actually, if you listen to it, especially the end with those long notes.
1: I feel like I just walked in on a conversation.
0: You did, Rob. It's a conversation
1: good,
0: with the listeners.
1: Wow.
0: Welcome to Plato's Retreat. Thanks very much, Sarah.
1: Sarah, I got about 3 o'clock, and you just sent me all over the place. Italy, Petticoat Lane. It was crazy. Walthamstow at one stage. Didn't know where I was.
0: Where's that? Where's Wolf?
1: I'm back here.
2: Oh.
0: Oh, they run dogs.
1: Oh,
0: I see.
1: It was the longest street market.
0: Well, there we go. Learn something new about you every day, Rob, too.
1: Yeah.
0: So that's a little bit about Cyndi Lauper and Roy Orbison, a little bit about Rob, a little bit about Sarah.
1: What about you, Chris?
0: Oh, what about me?
1: Yeah, what about you?
0: What about me? Sorry. I've been good, Rob. Thanks for asking. I'm happy to be back. I'm happy to. You're sipping a big old can of beer, aren't you?
1: I've got a huge bucket like can of Palatel number 2. Well, it's not a bucket. That's light. It's like bigger than what we normally.
0: Large.
1: It's like a large can.
0: Giant.
1: Very nice. Got to be careful with that. That's going to be probably my only one.
0: I'm sure it will be, Rob. I'm sure it will be. We have the regular stuff for you on the show. Sports at 5, Team on the Radio at 6.
1: Yep. And some other shit.
0: And a bunch of other shit. So I hope you like that. I see Sarah's been getting some texts, so please send us a text 53395. We always appreciate those texts. And besides that, I'm going to kick off.
1: Yeah, let's kick off.
0: Last week I said locked in. This week I'm saying kick off.
1: Yeah, well, that's much better.
0: This is a song from a group called Zeltini Pastniki. And the song is one that I think I've done so well pronouncing that I'm not going to try to pronounce the song.
1: No, go on.
0: Nevaru Soprastiniko.
1: Yeah, brilliant, spot on.
0: I suppose. Or Sarah's going to give it a fourth track.
3: Nevaru Soprastiniko.
0: Ah, that's how you do it. Stay, Sarah. Stay. So are we playing that song?
1: I know, you would notice I never offered to read it out.
0: I didn't even offer it to you, Rob, so no issues there. And we'll see where we go from here. I hope you're having a fine Saturday out there in this sort of strange day.
2: I just want to say, to make you feel better, Chris, I got told off for my pronunciation of Sauvignon Blanc. So
0: what did you say?
2: I pronounced the C too much.
0: Blank.
2: Yeah.
0: Sauvignon Blanc.
2: Yeah. So we're all learning today.
0: I love to learn. And let's all learn together about what is the difference between good music and bad music. Here we go.
1: Yeah, you be the judge.
0: You tell us whether this song sucks or not. Please enjoy. Thanks, Helito. Let's launch this ship, Rob. Let's kick off and kick on.
1: Let's kick off.
0: And all of this stuff.
1: Kick shit.
4: This is Joel Tobik, and I'm acting my tits off on Plato's Retreat.

0: That's Joe Besso with a song called Adwa. That's an Ossibiza cover. Ossibiza?
1: Ossibiza.
0: Ossibiza.
1: Best album covers ever, band.
0: And because it's a cover, we've just been briefly speaking with Sarah about the possibility of...
1: So, Adrian, if you're listening, listen to what Chris is saying right now.
0: One of... A recurring Plato's segment feature, a feature show.
1: It's become a feature, a yearly feature.
0: That we haven't done in a while, which would be one of our infamous
1: covers show.
0: Plato's Retreat covers shows. So stay tuned at some point.
1: There will be Chris and myself and two very special guests.
0: At least one of who I've just named.
1: Yeah. Okay. Oh, sorry.
0: That's all right. But you did say Adrian. Maybe we get Adrian up.
1: Oh, yes.
0: So look out for that. That's what that is.
1: Yeah, we're going to just pick a date.
0: And Rob.
1: Chris.
0: I left something out of the show introduction, which I think is important and worth mentioning, which is that you've cooked me a special meal. And it came off of a request that I had. I had a real craving for like a sort of 90s style, pasta salad kind of situation. You know, the kind that you get at a barbecue and sometimes they've got things in it like raisins or... You know, celery, walnuts, all that kind of stuff. And you took that to heart and you've brought me in a Tupperware container with some
1: stuff in it. I don't know, I was talking about this earlier, but I don't know whether I saw a recipe or I made it up myself. I think I made it up myself.
0: I'm sure you did.
1: With stuff that I had in my cupboard years ago.
0: I'll be eating that at, dinner time, 6 o'clock, I think. Roundabout. Maybe we do it with TV on the radio. TV dinner.
1: TV dinner on the radio.
0: TV dinner on the radio, and we'll talk about all of the special ingredients that Rob's put into that special Tupperware container.
1: Well, there's only four, so I ain't going to say that long.
0: Oh, they're special, though, aren't they? And we're having a kind of cruisy start to the show, Rob, because last week you told me off.
1: Yeah. No, I didn't think you could keep it going.
0: And I couldn't. I fell off.
1: Yeah.
0: So, starting a little bit more relaxed this afternoon, we've had a texter who says, as someone who always is up for some other shit, as well as the usual shit offered up by you two, I'm really looking forward to the show this afternoon. So
1: thanks.
0: That's great. I'll take that as a compliment.
1: Well, I like the shit talk.
0: Yeah, I love it. I love a bit of, the regular shit, the different
1: shit. Just shit, basically.
0: Yeah, I love it. Right, this is a song called Gamelan, which will become self-evident as to why it's called that.
1: What's it called?
0: Gamelan.
1: And that's going to become self. Is that?
0: Oh, it's an instrument. It's an Indonesian instrument, like a hand percussion.
1: Chris, you have to remember we're not all doctors.
0: Oh, Rob. We all are. We're all doctors of life in some way.
2: Sort of.
0: So this is from CFCF.
1: Oh, that's all you should have said.
0: Yeah, this is called Gamelan. And I hope that you enjoy this. And then, we'll start ramping up the show.
1: Okay.
0: I'm just having a cruisy one. You know? Just casual. Cool. Rob, I'll play this sting for you. Because I know you like it.
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0: 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BFM.
1: Shall we go back to work?
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1: You said that about 5 minutes ago.
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0: This is Sound of Plague Pits with a song called The Dignity of Serfdom.
1: If I had to choose one song to sum you up, that would have been it.
0: Really?
1: Yeah, with the hair and just your, you know.
0: It's got it all.
1: It's got it all.
0: It's got the hair. It's got the serfdom.
1: Yeah.
0: Boot upon the neck. Before that was a new one from Troye Sivan, which I saw the video for a couple of days ago and couldn't get the song out of my head.
1: It's good, isn't it?
0: The song was called Party. Bunch of Madonna samples in there too.
1: Yeah, I kept noticing. Yeah. Oh, I know that bit.
0: A bit sneaky, and that was coming out of In Spiral Carpets.
1: Oh,
0: with a remix of Caravan. That was the What Noise Rethink remix. So there you go. That's why you liked it, Rob, because you were like, "Hey, what's this now?"
1: Yeah,
0: that's what you were like. Texter said the track ID ticker on the website is one track behind. If you would like to know any of the songs that were played today, the playlist will be up tomorrow. Yep. So I'm afraid if you've missed any so far, you'll have to wait until tomorrow.
1: Yep.
0: And I'm unable to fix that with my limited technical ability and also the fact that I'm...
1: You can't be arsed.
0: You know, why don't you stick a broom up my ass and I'll sweep the floor at the same time, eh?
1: Okay, we'll do that then. Off air.
0: Let's do that off air. Thank you so much for those texts. Get those texts rolling in. It's been a bit of a quiet start to the show, eh, Rob?
1: Yeah, only 50.
0: Only 50, and we'd like to get to 100 by the end of the show, as we normally do.
1: No, by 5 o'clock.
0: This one, Rob, is going out to you. This is a song that is from Pete Shelley.
1: Oh, okay.
0: It's the New York mix of a song of his. On your own. It's called On Your Own.
1: Oh, that's why you've dedicated to me, because I am on my own. You
0: Irish
1: bastard.
0: I sort of realised halfway through saying it. I was like, it's because it's a good song.
1: Wanker.
0: You're on your own.
1: Thanks, man.
0: You're on your own.
1: Yeah, so let's let everybody else know, shall we?
0: This is Pete Shelley. You're listening to...
1: Thanks, man. Cheers.
0: No worries. Plato's Retreat, brought to you by Hallertau. Keep kicking.
1: Oh, new one.
0: Yeah, keep kicking on.
2: Guys, come in. Come to the studio. So everyone grab a mic.

0: Would you like a Decibel wine?
1: Sorry, excuse me?
0: A Decibel wine.
1: A little louder, please.
0: Would you like a Decibel wine?
1: Oh, yeah, delicious.
2: Did you say Decibel wine?
3: Oh, yes, please.
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0: around to consider chastising you at the slightest indiscretion. Embrace being alone.
1: Probably that's why you're alone.
0: I didn't mean that.
1: Well, I don't do that.
0: You're a little bit less alone currently because we've got a special guest in the studio.
1: Yes, we have.
0: BFM alumni.
1: Oh.
0: Is that how you pronounce it?
1: Yeah.
0: I think so. Alumni? Yeah. Rachel Ashby.
1: Yay!
2: A clap.
0: Yeah, you made it.
2: I took the train to get here, guys. Yeah. I don't know if you've heard about this train
0: situation.
2: I'm sick
0: of hearing about it, to be honest, but go off.
2: I was texting Sarah, and then Sarah's like, yeah, Rob was saying the train only took him like a real short time to get in today. I was like, Rob's in the studio, and also Chris.
0: Oh.
2: But Rob's in the studio. And I'm about to get off at the Karangahape station. I was like, I can just pop up because BFM's on K Road, and K Road has a train, and the future is now.
0: The future is
1: Thank
0: now.
1: Thank you, Auckland Transport. Never thought I'd say that, did you?
0: And Rachel, congratulations for just living in the moment.
2: Hey, thanks.
0: Embracing them. You know, sometimes you just got to go,
2: The joie de vivre.
0: Oh, it's the joie. Oh,
2: TJOL, the joy of living, to quote an Amamelia record.
0: Okay, that's much easier to say.
2: Yeah.
0: Yeah, than the other one that you said.
2: The French one.
0: What was it?
2: The joie de vivre.
0: Oh, joie.
1: Yeah, I've heard that before once.
0: I can't do it. We've got sports coming up in 5 minutes. We've had a very long text from Keg that I'll just proofread before we read it on air.
1: Yeah, because you have to keg and sometimes become a keganator.
0: And Glenn, thank you very much for your text. I won't read your one out either.
1: Oh, they know
0: But I appreciate your comment about sticking the broom up to clean up. Here is a song from Nagamatsu. It's called Take Off or Lift Off or Get Off or Kick Off or something like that.
2: Fuck off.
0: And after that, we have a bit of sports, so stay tuned. Here's the countdown.
3: T-minus 15, T-minus 11, 10. We have a go for main engine start. 6. We have main engine start. 3, 2, 1. We have SRB ignition and we have liftoff. Liftoff, ignition 41D, the first flight of the orbiter Discovery, and the shuttle has cleared the tower.

0: Right, text back, Robin said, you're dead right, that's exactly why I'm alone. Not by accident, and I wouldn't have it any other way.
1: Fair play.
0: And Keg, I have proofread Keg's text, it's actually a lovely text, so I'm going to read it out verbatim right now.
1: Is that full caps?
0: No, it's just a normal capital, capital letter at the start of the sentence, full stop. He says, hey there, gents, Keg here, my lovely partner Tove turned 40 this week. And you met her, Rob,
1: I believe. Wonderful person.
0: She's the smartest. She knows lots of shit about a lot of
1: shit. She did. She schooled me a couple of times.
0: She is the... Oh, I've messed it up, Keg, sorry. She's the toughest wahine, fierce and loving, a great mum and support to many vulnerable in the community, including me, and she's great with Louis. Could you please send her an happy birthday for us?
1: Right. Woo. I don't do this very often, but yes. Happy birthday to you. Squash potatoes and stew. Bread and butter in the gutter. Happy birthday to you. Oi.
0: Oi. That's a big happy birthday to Tove, Keg's partner. Thank you very much, Tove. And get Keg to bake him one of your lemon drizzle cakes.
1: Oh, them best things. Like a little bit weighs the same as a car. It's so beautiful.
0: We've had a text from the other Rob. He says, hey, lads, lady's voice compliments yours nicely.
2: Thank you.
0: Lady.
2: I love to be the token.
1: Rachel, how quick do they forget?
2: The fickle listenership.
0: And those are all the texts. So now that we're through that, it's time for this.
3: This is Sports Desk, and it's a special desk of sport now as we look back on some of the sporting highlights of the last sporting season. So lie down, relax, and let the sports commence.
0: Sports time, Rob.
1: Right, I'm going to start with the Warriors. Absolutely gutted for everybody involved.
0: Mm. Okay.
1: They lost 12-10 to the Knights, but let's not forget they had a really good season. They were second. The points difference. That's mad. Well done.
0: Yeah.
1: I think a lot, but I talked about this a couple of weeks ago and I don't think anybody agrees with me. But this, you have the league and then you have this other little knockout thing. The league is, that's the most important thing. The other thing's all right. Mm-hmm. But they seem to think that's the best thing. It's not. You were second. So well done, Warriors.
0: Very well done.
1: Right, Premier League. I got my prediction wrong.
0: Well, I mean, you'd already predicted that you'd get it wrong, yeah. So you kind of got it right in a way.
1: Actually, Fulham drew 1-1 with Man United. And then I didn't see that coming result was Brighton 3, the Gooners 0.
0: Gooners 0?
1: Gooners 0.
0: Goodness me. You'll be happy about that.
1: No, not really, because Tottenham lost 3-2 to Villa.
0: No.
1: So that's not really good. It gets even worse. But the top four is now Man City, Arsenal, Brighton and Brentford. And the bottom three is Tottenham, Fulham and Coventry.
0: Oh, Rob.
1: All I can say is, fucking hell, the rebuild is very, very painful.
0: That is, that's hard, Rob. I'm sorry to hear that.
1: £400 million for this nonsense.
0: Is that how much it cost?
1: That's how much we've spent on new players.
0: You were all excited. You were, you know. You had...
1: Oh, no, I didn't get too excited.
0: Okay, yeah.
1: I didn't get too excited. I don't know how long De Zerbi will last, but thankfully it's international break and there's no games. Until the next game is the 11th of next month.
0: What do you think they're doing on the break?
1: It's international games.
0: Oh, so they're still playing.
1: The other players should be training. But, yeah, I'm not giving up. I'm Tottenham supporter, so this is what
0: he's
1: happens.
0: Got the tattoo and everything, so you can't get rid of that. There's no way to get rid of a tattoo.
1: I wouldn't. Now, this isn't sports related, but I had to mention this. The Black Robin, which was once the world's rarest bird, won New Zealand Bird of the Year.
0: Ah, well, it's a kind of sports competition.
1: They got an award, didn't they?
2: They did, yeah.
1: Well, there's now 300 pairs of them, apparently.
2: Yeah, they're so cute.
1: They are cute. They just so look cute. Like a robin that's black.
2: There's a lovely little kids book about them. Have you read that, either of you? Probably not looking at you guys.
0: No. New one.
2: 53395. Have you read that kids book about the Black Robin? Is anyone age 30 or below and knows what I'm talking about?
0: Let us know the name of it. That'd be good.
2: It's called Old Blue, maybe?
1: About a robin that's black.
2: I think it was about someone has also read this book, but literally digging into my childhood here.
0: Sarah's wandering Britain. In.
2: Do you know what I'm talking about?
0: She's nodding.
2: Is it called
0: enough.
2: Old Blue? Yeah, I think it's about the like female robin that was like maybe one of the last ones and then like did a lot of repopulating. Yeah. It's got beautiful illustrations.
0: Oh, well, that sounds all right. That sounds nice.
2: Bird of the Year.
0: I believe did Bird of the Year. Maybe Sarah can also confirm this, that it had some of the highest voting ever for Bird of the Year this year. I've not checked that fact.
2: And it's one in overseas influence.
1: I tell you what, I read about that in The Guardian.
0: Okay.
1: It was a Guardian story because I read The Guardian.
0: Yes, well,
1: and I like Stuart Lee, so you can work me out. Right,
0: BFM
1: now,
0: representing the Metropolitan Elite from ages ago.
1: Right now, my big shout out to New Zealand sports people that probably don't get the big shout outs. Sam Tanner, who is now the National Road Mile record holder. He broke Geordie Beamish's New Zealand mark in Copenhagen last Saturday, clocking 3 minutes 52.01 seconds.
0: Goodness.
1: At the World Running Championship.
0: Congratulations to...
1: So that is, I mean, when you think about it, that's pretty fast, isn't it?
0: How fast was it?
1: 3 minutes 56.01 seconds.
0: Over how long?
1: A mile.
0: What?
2: It is fast.
0: That's bloody fast.
1: Very fast.
2: What was he doing that on? Feet.
1: On the road. On the road.
2: Wow.
0: On the shoes, road. No shoes.
1: No,
0: shoes?
1: Yeah. It was gravel.
0: It was toe
1: road.
0: Shoes.
1: No, it was toe shoes, yeah. So don't mock his.
0: No,
1: his,
0: what's his
1: feet,
0: what's his
1: mate.
0: Name? We'll give him a shout out.
1: Sam Tanner.
0: Sam Tanner.
1: Sam Tanner. I know he's a friend of the show. So nice
0: well
1: one,
0: done,
1: Sam.
0: Well done, Sam. If you're listening, send us a text.
1: Yeah.
0: We'll give us a call, Sam.
1: Yeah.
0: Is that sport, Rob?
1: Yeah. Yeah.
0: You're normally so buoyed up and excited, but I get the feeling the football's getting you down.
1: You know, I try not to get... A few years ago, I'd have been absolutely distraught with what's happening at Tottenham. But
0: yeah. I've seen times where you've sat in the corner just shivering and shaking.
1: Yeah, in the fetal position.
0: Yeah. But not this time.
1: You've grown up. Nah.
0: Okay, well, that's sports. Rob, you've selected a song for after sports. What is it, and why have you chosen it?
1: This is the best collab I've ever heard. It's Lee Scratch Perry and Sean Ryder with Green Bananas.
0: All right, here you
1: not
0: go.
1: The remix because that's not in the library.
0: This is
1: it should be.
0: This is Rob's library lucky dip. Lee Scratch Perry and Sean Ryder with Green Banana.

The whole idea is that originally there was the radio DJ, then became the discotheque or DJ in a dance situation. What happened then was having the DJ there allowed the dancer to become part of the performance.

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1: It has a philosophy. 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
10: And we're back. It was a bit of Oliver Sim before the break with Sensitive Child, and before that was David Lynch with a song called Something, Something, Something.
11: You'll find it on the podcast.
10: That's right.
11: Where the fuck did that come from?
2: It was lovely.
10: It was beautiful. That's just teamwork. Lynch. Teamwork, Rob.
11: It's Rachel. I feel like I've got to pick my game up with Rachel here.
2: That's great. I love it.
10: Rachel, we're going to put you on the spot. We need a sting from you, and yeah. You've had a little bit of time to think about it. So I don't know what you've worked on.
11: It's got to be saying, what was it? What did she say earlier on?
2: The joie de vivre.
10: The joie de vivre. I was going to say as well, you've just mentioned that you'd sometimes get texters saying you're playing a lot of girly music, and I'm going to play a bunch of girly music up next, so maybe that can give you a bit of inspiration.
11: Yeah, yeah. If you want to listen to girly music, listen to Plato's Retreat.
10: The floor is yours.
2: That's a good one. I might just use that.
10: Go for it.
11: It's worth, and then say some French word. There you go. Go.
2: You're listening to girly music on Plato's Retreat. Joie de vivre.
10: Perfect.
11: Brilliant.

0: Trust me, after this weekend, my chakras are going to be so aligned, you won't even know me.
1: It's Plato's Retreat.

be extremely good for almost anybody with fixed ideas and with a great certainty about what's what. To take this thing and to realize that the world he is constructed is by no means the only world, that there are these extraordinary other types of universe which we may inhabit and which we should be very grateful for inhabiting, I think.

0: I'll tell you something, Scagnetti. In all of my days in the penal business, and that ain't no small amount of days, right, boys?
1: Oh, no, no.
0: Ricky and Mallory Knox are without doubt the most twisted, depraved pair of shit bucks it has ever been my displeasure to lay my goddamn eyes on. I'm telling you, these two motherfuckers are a walking reminder of just how fucked up this system really is.
2: Don't get me started, okay, boy? Don't get me started.
0: Dwight. You call me Dwight.
3: They killed a shitload of inmates and guards.
0: Three inmates, five guards, one shrink all in 1 year's time. Open that goddamn gate.
4: Yes, sir.
5: What? Psychiatrist?
0: Yeah, Mickey's better half. Miss Mallory strangled his ass when he made the dumbass mistake of asking what her parents liked. She done it all shot up on tranquilizers, too. Big long grin. Ain't touching fish. Listen, I got other big lie. Love makes the world go round. Hey, how's it?
6: I need to talk to you about
0: it. How's a fellow like you get to be a specialist in psychos anyway?
3: Well, actually, Dwight, I'd recommend having your mother killed by one. After that happened, I developed a rather keen interest in the subject. You know?
0: What happened?
3: Well, I was born and spent the first part of my life in Texas.
0: Oh, that's funny. You don't have an accent.
3: I don't want to talk like those assholes.
0: You know, my mother was from Texas.
3: I meant those other assholes. I used to beat the shit out of them. Anyway, one day when I was 8 years old, my mother
5: was about
3: to play in the park.
0: Hey, come on!
3: This would be the same day Charles Whitman, he climbed to the top of the University of Texas Tower and started shooting strangers.
0: And you was with her?
3: Sure was. You see, the thing is, Dwight, I didn't hear any of the shots. I didn't hear any of them. Now, 1 minute I'm walking with my mother, and all of a sudden, chest explodes. She hits the ground, right? I'm just looking at her. Her forearm flies off. Her hip explodes.

0: That's the sound of The Encounter with a song called Daniela. Before that was Kavinsky, R.I.P. Kavinsky passed away about a month and a bit ago. That was Night Call. And before that, some other stuff. Rob said I'm playing stuff with a bit of bollocks today.
1: Yeah, I like it, mate. Bit of oomph.
0: Now, speaking of oomph, the thing that gives this show oomph...
1: Oh, nice segue, mate.
0: ...is a bit of Hello Tower. As listeners to this show will know that Hello Tower have been a long-standing sponsor of this show, bringing Plato's Retreat to you. And I'm more than proud to announce that Hello Tower are now the official beverage sponsor of the 2026 Silver Scroll Awards. Yes!
1: That's well done.
0: They're celebrating the very best of songwriting. The Silver Scrolls will be held on Wednesday, the 14th of October. There will be a live stream available, so you can grab yourself a box of Hallertau brews, much as we do every Saturday, eh, Rob?
1: Yes.
0: And enjoy the proceedings from your own couch on Wednesday, the 14th of October.
1: Yes. Well done, Hallertau.
0: So let's just announce Hallertau now the official sponsor of the 2026 Silver Scrolls, supporting New Zealand music and supporting us.
1: Yes, thank you. Thanks, Steve, and everybody.
0: Thanks, everyone. Hey, thanks for all of those texts. Too many to get through currently. I might read back a bit of trivia coming our way from some of the listenership.
1: Ooh.
0: Always appreciate a bit of that. But here is a little bit, or I should say, and. I'm trying to stop
1: and
0: saying...
1: And a little bit of blooming luck.
0: Okay.
1: Sorry.
0: Is there more to that song?
1: Yeah, lots of it, but I'm not going to do it.
0: This is Flavia Fortunato with a song called
1: Situ
0: Voi, the Fleming Delum mix or edit. Please enjoy this. We're sneaking up to TV on the radio time at 6 o'clock and also the time when I'll be eating Rob's special meal.
1: Yep. For a special person.
0: For a special boy.
1: I made it just for you, Chris.
0: Special boy is B. All right, here we go. Come on, Flavia. Pick up the bass.

0: 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Is it as good as when I was there? I don't know. 5395, you tell him.
1: BFM. All right, guys. Carl invited us tap dancing at the beer spot.
2: Tap dancing?
3: When did he start tap dancing?
2: Is he any good?
3: He's been so sad lately. Oh, we better go.
2: Carl! Over here!
3: Hey, guys. Why are you all wearing those sparkly little waistcoats?
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0: That's the sound of 808 State with In Your Face. Before that was Jules Shear with the instrumental of a song, the name of which I've forgotten.
1: There was a very nice little set there. I had to go out of the studio for a little while.
0: Love Surges, that's what it was called, Rob, sorry.
1: Yeah, I had to go out of the studio for a little while, and I came back and I was just, ooh.
0: You were ooing and ahhing. The kind of sounds you might make when you're watching a really good television show.
1: Oh, mate, your segues are just fucking insane today.
0: They are, right?
1: Rehearsals, like we rehearse this show, it shows sometimes, doesn't it?
0: It does. It's so professional. This is time for TV on the radio.
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3: It's time for TV on the radio with Plato's Retreat.
0: That's right, it's that time in the show when Rob and myself talk about all the stuff that we've been seeing on screens all around our houses. Normally, that's where I watch.
1: Yes.
0: Where do you watch,
1: on the train
0: mostly?
1: Sometimes.
0: You watch on the train?
1: Sometimes, yeah.
0: Headphones in?
1: Yeah, absolutely.
0: You're not blaring the Tudors to the commuters?
1: Well, what I did, I haven't, because we've gone up to K Road now,

0: I've been hitting all the local op shops.
1: Yes.
0: And really amazing bookshops. And I haven't been to my local op shops for a little while. So I went to the SPCA the other day and I picked up Agatha Christie's Miss Marple, the BBC adaptation.
1: Yes.
0: With Joan Hickson. It ran from 84 to 92. And there's 12 episodes and I got three of them. They're like two-parters. They last about an hour and a half. It's what I call, it's a wholesome watch, beautiful scenery, elaborate murders. That's what you want for a Sunday afternoon.
1: Wholesome watch, beautiful scenery, elaborate murders.
0: Elaborate murders. Just really good.
1: I always love those the Miss Marple series because you'd expect that they're kind of going to be a bit gentle, and then some of them are absolutely horrific
0: things that happen. It's like, what the fuck?
1: Oh, yeah, his head blown off through a window.
0: I've seen quite a few adaptations of Miss Marple, and I quite like this one. The one I was going to buy that was a complete set was a different Miss Marple, which I really liked, but I've seen an American version, and it was absolute shit.
1: What was right way? Did they just not get it? Or does it have to be an English lady?
0: Well, no, they just didn't get it.
1: Okay.
0: They didn't get it.
1: Tried to sex it up, did they?
0: Yeah.
1: Miss Marple is now 25 years old.
0: Yeah, drives like a Mustang and has got a pet snake.
1: Yeah, exactly.
0: It was
1: in Las Vegas.
0: Yeah. I've still been watching Derry Girls. I just love it so much. It's just so good. It's layered.
1: Layered.
0: And then the other day, I got a bit upset, really, because I was going through my YouTube thing, and for some unknown reason, wrestling popped up.
1: This happened to me before.
0: And it was Royal Rumble.
1: Yeah.
0: And I thought, oh, I haven't seen this for years. I mean, back in the day when I used to watch it, I always used to fast forward it and watch the good bits, because most of it was shit.
1: Yeah. Storylines are great, though.
0: Yeah. But then I thought, you know what? I'm going to watch it. And it was, who's on it? There was Kane,
1: yes.
0: Undertaker, Big Show,
1: Steve Cold Austin.
0: Him, and The Rock.
1: Steve Cold Austin Rock. Yeah.
0: And
1: I love Steve Cold. He's a great wrestler.
0: He just walks in and like, spits beer everywhere. But it was, I thought, is it going to be as bad as I remembered? Yeah, and it was.
1: Yeah.
0: Total fucking nonsense. But it was funny. It was like 50 minutes. I suppose I got that down to 12.
1: Nice.
0: 12 minutes.
1: Part are you fast forwarding to? To the like acrobatics? Or?
0: Well, we're Royal Rumble. It's every 2 minutes someone comes in.
1: Oh, they're doing a... People are running out the door and it's like, here comes Kane!
0: Yeah, you've got to go over the top rope. You've got to be thrown over the top rope.
1: Yeah, Undertaker gets out from under the...
0: Yeah.
1: I was going to say under the bin.
0: Steve Cold.
1: Steve Cold? Yeah, what was Steve Cold? How does Steve Cold come out?
0: Yeah, him.
1: He runs out with some beers.
0: The ball geezer, yeah. Undertaker turned up on his motorbike. Kane was just like being beaten severely. He lasted for a while then and he got thrown out. Yeah, it was just funny.
1: That's a bit of fun.
0: It was funny.
1: I grew up wrestling. But it was really watching wrestling.
0: It was really quite funny watching the audience, especially now with what's going on in America. You thought, I can see where this all came from.
1: Yeah, it all makes sense, doesn't it? It's the spectacle of it.
0: Yeah.
1: And it's not quite real, but it is
0: nonsense.
1: Real, isn't it? Someone's texted in and said, I'm watching Killing Eve. Yeah.
0: Oh, yeah, I've seen that. That is so good.
1: It's very, very good.
0: Very good.
1: I hope you're enjoying it. They said it's a wild ride. It is indeed.
0: It is.
1: And keep your hands on the wheel.
0: Yeah. Yeah. What about you, Chris? What have you been?
1: Well, I've not really watched. Not really watched very much at all, I will confess. I did watch a compilation.
0: You have a life. Is that what you're saying?
1: No, I've just been
0: busy doing other stuff.
1: Doesn't feel like it. I did watch a big compilation of David Mitchell losing his mind on Would I Lie to You?
0: Oh, yeah, no, I've watched that.
1: That's
0: as well.
1: A great comp.
0: Yeah.
1: If you've got a spare 45 minutes, very nice. But listener Anthony has sent me through this list, and I wanted to run through a couple of things with you on this. This is the New York Times 100 Best TV Shows of the 21st Century.
0: Ooh.
1: I know, and it's a little bit controversial, let's say.
0: Okay.
1: Because coming in at number one is Breaking Bad. And I've got to say, I'm a big Breaking Bad fan.
0: Yeah, same. I've got the first few episodes.
1: Number one, though.
0: I like it, but nah. But no, it's all down to personal choice anyway, this, isn't it?
1: Well, yeah, but
0: do you know what I mean?
1: But
0: they're wrong.
1: I've compiled it out of somewhere.
0: Yeah.
1: I don't know what their methodology is, but I'm not going to look too far into that.
0: Okay.
1: So you've got Breaking Bad in one, The Wire at number two, Mad Men at three, Succession at four, Fleabag at five, Game of Thrones at six. Now, at seven and eight, I've got a little bit of a gripe. You've got Veep and you've got 30 Rock, which are fine shows. But they've beaten out Arrested Development, which is all the way at number 12. And this is just for you, Rob. At number 11, The Office US.
0: Oh, that is the actually, me and Adrian were talking about this today. The American version of The Office is absolute shit.
1: The idea that the American Office could beat out shows like Deadwood at number at 24, what Black about, Mirror like at 26. Where is The Sopranos on the list?
0: Sopranos was a show, wasn't it?
1: It wasn't real life, Rob. It was a TV show.
0: No, I was thinking Band of Brothers, but that was a mini series. Is that the same as a show?
1: Yeah, it's a show.
0: Okay, well, where's that then?
1: I can't even see it on this list. Maybe I've just got to put my glasses on, but...
0: Yeah, controversial. But
1: very controversial.
0: But that's an American audience.
1: Oh, it's 21st century. Sopranos started in 1990, okay. so that may be why.
0: Oh, no, that's fair enough. Should be in it anyway because it was that good.
1: It's, I don't know. I'm not a big fan of lists, but that's okay. Thank you, Anthony, for sending that.
0: So is that it?
1: Yeah, that's all I was going to do. Well, I'm not going to read out all 100, am I?
0: Oh, no, so you didn't watch No Ted, nothing at all?
1: No, except for that compilation of David Mitchell.
0: At least you fucking didn't do a poem, so that's a result, isn't it?
1: Somebody has texted and said, I was blown away by Crow Girl on TVNZ+. It was twisted as. I have watched that, and I very much enjoyed it up until, well, no spoilers, but I liked 99.9% of the show.
0: Oh, no.
1: Very much enjoyed it. But another texter has texted and said, this list is jacked.
0: Yeah.
1: It's jacked.
0: Spot on. Yeah,
1: that's
0: right.
1: It's jacked up.
0: Yeah, it's shite.
1: It's choogy or something.
0: I don't know what that means.
1: I don't either. Well, that's TV on the radio. Let's move on.
0: Yes, let's.
2: That was TV on the radio with Plato's Retreat.
3: You'll have to wait a week for the next episode. Aww.
1: You may have to wait a week for the next episode, but you don't have to wait a week for this.
4: Another great choice from Adrian.
1: It's another great choice from Adrian. Now, Rob, you were saying off air that Adrian had mentioned this to you, and he said, had I heard of this group? He was wondering whether I'd heard of
0: it. Yeah, well, when I found out it was German, I went, he's probably heard of them.
1: I had heard of it. So, Adrian, I know you're listening. I had heard of this group, Local Suicide. This is a song called Moustache. It's a very good one.
0: Is that moustache, but in German?
1: Moustache.
0: Oh, moustache. Okay.
1: Moustache. A group called Local Suicide. You can pick this up on Bandcamp, as I did. Please pay for your music. It's really worth doing. And this is your choice from Adrian for the week. Please enjoy.

0: That is Javier Ferreira and Martin Noyes with a song called Tough Man.
1: That was my song of the show. Every song has been a banger, but that's my song of the show.
0: You like that?
1: Especially the way you mixed out of Adrian's song as well, which was great.
0: So we've had a couple of responses to the list. Some text is not very happy. Someone says, best shows of the 21st century? It's 20 fucking 26! We're only a fraction of a quarter of the way into the 21st century. Do we need a time machine or what? I believe it's probably so far, but I appreciate the the passion.
1: Could have just made up a show, said, oh, this one's out in 2047. It's fucking amazing.
0: A text has made a good observation, which is asking where, and I was thinking this, where True Detective sits. True Detective Season 1 sits at number 35. And it's only for season one, which begs the question whether all of Breaking Bad should be at number one, or whether only certain seasons of Breaking Bad should be at number
1: true.
0: One. Because they don't have the other. Anyway, we're getting bogged down. We're going into the weeds, but a little note on methodology from Anthony, who sent the list. He said it was compiled by the New York Times using asking professionals in the television industry, actors, writers, producers, and everyone to send a list of their top 10 shows. So he says, didn't Winston Churchill say something about how terrible democracy is, but it's better than all the other ones? I suppose so. The list is flawed, but hey, we got a lot of content out of it, so that's all we...
1: Yeah.
0: And speaking of content, Rob, you've made me some content in a Tupperware container.
1: Yeah.
0: Tell me what it is and why I'm eating it.
1: Well, because the other week we were talking about pasta salads.
0: Yes, I had this craving for a sort of 1990s style pasta salad.
1: So I thought, oh, hang on, I remember I make one of those. So what it is, it's vegetable spirals.
0: Yes.
1: With chicken.
0: Chicken.
1: Pineapple.
0: Pineapple.
1: And Heinz salad cream.
0: And is that all the ingredients?
1: All it is. And love, because I made it just for
0: and you.
1: And
0: you put a bit of love in there.
1: Sprinkled a bit of love all over.
0: So I'm just going to open up the tub with you. And I'm just going to have a little... What do you reckon the bite ratio should be? Should I just get a bit of everything?
1: Yeah, get a bit of everything.
0: Get a bit of chicken, get a bit of pineapple if I can find some. Have a little bite. Oh, that's good, Rob. I didn't get any pineapple. Oh, there's some pineapple. Let's get a bit of pineapple in there. Oh.
1: I just think a lot of people don't like pineapple
0: I think the text machine is about to go mad because I think people are going to say...
1: it works with that, to be honest. And instead of chicken, I've used sausages. I've cut them up in little bits and fried the shit out of them so they're all crunchy. Put that in there. But so you imagine that with a jacket potato.
0: Oh, jacket potato?
1: Yeah.
0: Please.
1: So there you go.
0: There we go. That's Rob's birthday gift to me. Yeah. One of them. Thank you very much, Rob, for that. Very thoughtful. And he's a listener. Oh, someone says, bit like the Twin Peaks episode. The Lynch ones were surreal. Okay, well, thank you very much. Let's move on. We've got 40 minutes remaining on Plato's Retreat.
1: And then it's Nympho Radio.
0: And then it's Nympho. So stay tuned for that, too. But don't tune out yet.
1: No.
0: Because we've got 40 minutes left.
1: No, because what was the saying for today? I've forgotten.
0: We're
1: smashing it.
0: Oh, that. Yeah, kick on.
1: Oh, no, it won't.
0: Okay.
1: No, I don't know. I can't remember.
0: Let's talk about this off here.
1: Okay.
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7: And as I said, Frith, if this harpsichord is gauche, then what's Max Martin? 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Mm. And now from our new contributor, Daryl.
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0: There was a new one from Shadows Hold. That song was called White Roses, and that was coming out of Helena Hulf.
1: Yeah. I like the way we've slowly gone into Krauss.
0: Yeah, we're going to get back into dance stuff because I just noticed the time. Goodness me, it's 6:35.
1: Can you have dancey Krauss?
0: Of course you can, Rob. Of course you can. Speaking of time, it's daylight saving.
1: Oh, it is. You don't have to worry about doing anything anymore because your phones and everything does it for you.
0: Yeah, yeah. Time changes, doesn't it? Your oven clock doesn't change. But
1: no.
0: It's daylight savings tonight. Thank you for Glenn for texting that in to remind us. Spring forward your clocks.
1: Spring forward, fall back.
0: If you wear a watch, that's when you've got to.
1: Yeah. Oh, yeah.
0: As I do. Yeah. Or you've got a a timepiece of any kind. Could be a fog watch or, you know,
1: Grandfather clock
0: or a cuckoo clock.
1: What about, microwaves as well?
0: If you've got, you know, if you're somebody who has, 200 clocks in your house, busy day.
1: Oh, busy, well, I wouldn't bother.
0: Just go, oh, yeah, it's an hour.
1: Yeah, it's an hour. It's just all good.
0: So daylight savings tomorrow. Somebody else has said pineapples used to be worth a fortune in England back in the day. People would hire one to take to parties to show off.
1: I think some people's coat of arms used to be like a pineapple. Or I could be just thinking of something else.
0: Let's not check that. I like it.
1: No, please don't check that because I'm always wrong.
0: And somebody has asked for the trivia text you promised. I don't remember making any promises, and I'm not going to continue to... I would never, ever promise anything to any of you.
1: Besides, no, I can verify that. He doesn't.
0: Besides being with you for 3 hours from 4 till 7 and being here with Rob. Those are the only promises that I can make.
1: Can't believe how quickly the time's gone, but it feels like we've been here for 3 weeks.
0: And I'm sure it feels like that for the listeners as well.
1: Oh, absolutely.
0: Let's get into some dance music. This is Aspic. Last time I played this, I texted in and said, this is so much better than that ripoff artist. What's his name? That guy.
1: Yeah, that guy. Yeah.
0: You know?
1: Twat man.
0: Mouse. Dead Mouse.
1: Dead Mouse, yeah.
0: This is a much better version of that.
1: Yeah.
0: This is like the original version of whatever that is.
1: Yeah. Live Mouse.
0: This is Aspic from Simeon Mobile Disco. It's from their Delicacies compilation.
1: So this is Mouse in Aspic remix.
0: Please enjoy. Dance music until 7 and then Nympho Radio taking over. That's right. Please enjoy some arpeggiation.
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0: Lots of takes about pineapples, Rob.
1: Good. Kicked a hornet's nest or not?
0: Kicked some sort of pineapple nest. You've got someone saying the Webb Ellis Cup, the Rugby World Cup trophy, features a pineapple.
1: Yeah, I know, it's on something.
0: To reflect the status and prestige when it was made in 1905. Check out the pineapple on that one. And someone else says, you are right, Rob. Buildings have stone pineapples on the roofs back 400 years
1: See,
0: ago.
1: Do you know what I love about Bay listeners? They're so informed.
0: They are. Another text says, they own several clocks that require manual time changes, one of which is a clock from behind the bar at the King's Arms. Nice. And lots of texts, including Glenn, who's liking the beat so far, and somebody who says, need to play an arpeggiator. Speaking of which, here's some more arpeggiator.

0: Guys, come in. Come into the studio. So everyone grab a mic. They have fucked us.
1: BFM. 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
1: You know, there's a right way and a wrong way to get a pint.
2: Really?
1: Yeah. Why don't you go and get me one now, and I'll tell you if you did it right.
2: Okay. Hey, I'll have one pint, please. How was that?
1: Nice work.
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14: And that's almost it from us for the evening.
15: Good tunes today, mate.
14: And the week.
15: 10 out of 10, I think.
14: Thanks, mate.
15: Thanks for all the text, phone calls and all that. Appreciate it.
14: We've had another pineapple-related text. Someone says, do you know that there is an ancient cult, Order of the Pineappalations?
15: No,
14: located
15: don't.
14: In the Sandwich Islands?
15: No. Well,
14: doesn't sound true, but I read it out anyway.
15: I'll take a screenshot of that.
14: Shouting out to Rory, who's just finished a day building in the sun. Good timing for the spring equinox.
15: In the sun?
14: He's building a sunroom. I'm not sure.
15: I was going to say, it was in the rain.
14: He said the music is on point 1000, and he's listening in from Tolaga Bay.
15: Yep.
14: And a texter has said, well, there you go. We're nearing the end of the show. It had its ups and downs, had its ebbs and flows. But I think all things considered, you guys did a pretty good job.
15: Thank you. That's great. That's what we want to do.
14: Well, then it says, don't you? Question mark. So, Rob, what do you reckon?
15: Yeah, I try to do that. I think about this show as soon as I walk out of here.
14: Yeah.
15: How to make it a better experience for people listening.
14: And I just think of myself.
15: Yeah, of course you do. Of course you do.
14: I'm just like, how can I enjoy it more next time?
15: Yeah.
14: Thank you very much to everyone who texted us in. Yep. Thank you to Rob for making me my special birthday pasta salad.
15: Thank you for eating some of it and telling the truth. And also thank you to Rachel for popping in.
14: And
15: always good to see Rachel.
14: And finally, thanks to Halitau,
15: new
14: sponsors of the Silver Scrolls 2026. Yeah. Very exciting stuff.
15: Good for them.
14: Have a awesome week.
15: Yep.
14: If you can. Yep. If you can't, do the best that you can.
15: All you got to do is do the best you can every day you get up.
14: And we'll meet you all again here at 4 o'clock. And if you're floating around on Friday
15: night, go on.
14: There's a DJ playing somewhere in Auckland.
15: Copley.

0: We are gathered here today to bear witness the passing of a legend. They've kept us company, taught us valuable lessons, made us laugh and cry and...
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1: What's all connected? 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
0: Okay, so Tom Scott collaborated with Mara TK, who worked with Troy Kingi, who had an album produced by Delaney Davidson, who's also worked with Marlon Williams, and...
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0: Yeah!
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0: Welcome, welcome.
1: Oh, thanks.
0: And here you go.
1: Thanks?
0: Don't forget the coaster.
1: My bad. Is this my face?
0: Hey, good eye, that is your face. I made them special. And stickers, take some for your mum.
1: Oh, she'll love these.
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0: Yeah.
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0: 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War. It's all changed. It's all changing. Catch me when I slip. Even if I trip, I fall right in your arms, falling a bit. Calling your phone line, answer my ting. 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Blue ting there, so I know so I won't flop. 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Ice in the block, crush it in the rock, see you at the top. High like a helicopter in the cigar. Ate when I left, but I still can't figure out

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Down to live, down to bounce. 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

0: seen a ooh, I seen a ooh, I seen a ooh, I seen a ooh, I seen a ooh, I seen a ooh, I seen it. I seen hundreds of them, hundreds and hundreds of them, starving, lost, paying the price, paying the cost, dross, washed up on the shore, unsure, on the losing tour. Been there before, seen it before.
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0: The more you look like a girl, the more I feel like a boy.
2: 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Amazing how I know that, eh?

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And in the morning what I wrote I read. 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

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My name's Aaron and the show is Psychic Lands. 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In case you miss anything, the playlist will be updated on my profile page within 24 to 48 hours of the show airing. And just a quick shout out to the bed music that goes underneath my voice breaks. It's Maholo by Sun Aurora. Gonna run you back that first set. At the top we heard Pauline Anastrom, the late Pauline Anastrom, I should say, synth pioneer who was born blind, passed 6 years ago, played a track from her first album, which came out in 1982, called Transmillennia Consort. She was also known as Transmillennia Consort as a pseudonym, I guess, or recording name, if you like. I played the track Emerald Pool. The album was also reissued a few years ago from RVNG, or Revenge International Records. And then we heard a new one from Le Motel, from the new album Pozo di Agua on Constellation Tatsu. Le Motel is a composer and field recorder based in Brussels, specializing in organic sounding ambient. Very environmentally inspired. That was a track called Sun Dogs. And after that we heard Darrell DeVore, an elusive California musician who was part of the psych group The Charlatans and leader of the ethno-jazz free music ensemble Pygmy Unit. Played a track called What I Meant to Say, taken from a volume of tracks, unheard tracks, from his home cassette recordings. I first heard about Darrell through the Goatee Tapes compilation Lost Coast, some visionary music which came out last year, and there's like 3 or 4 volumes of unheard recordings that Goatee Tapes have also put out, and yeah, that's from volume 3, More Songs of Civilization. Also in there, Melanie Radford, a bassist who's played with Built to Spill and Blood Lemon, from her first solo album called For the Sake of Stillness on Jealous Butcher Records. This was recorded during and in between tours and features field recordings of Radford making when exploring urban and natural environments. The track we heard was called Philadelphia. Really great one to unwind to. And then Maya Ongaku from their new album Nothing Space Music on Guru Guru Brain. Similar vibe of stillness and slowness. This track was called Flowing. And the liner notes here say, describes it as a meditation on presence, perception, and the possibility of rediscovering the world through attentive listening. Which I guess is also kind of the goal, the objective of my show in some ways as well. Yeah, so that one's available now on Guru Guru Brain. Up next, gonna hear a lovely piece of music from Maria Teresa Perigido and Vieri Mura. Maria's over 80 years old and carries on the tradition of Cantu e Chitera, a singing tradition from northern Sardinia, which is a large Italian island in the Mediterranean Sea. This collaboration is with Vieri Mura, who plays guitar and visited her while studying traditional Sardinian music, and a bond grew between them and resulted in this beautiful record from Mississippi Records called Rundinas. We're going to hear the track Rundinas Chi Olades here on Psychic Lands on 95 BFM.

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3: Good evening and welcome back. If you've just tuned in, you're listening to 95BFM with Aaron on Psychic Lands. We just heard a track from a collaboration between Liz Harris of Grouper and Jeffrey Cantu-Ledesma as Realm. This is their second album together from 2022 called Daughter, and we played the track Walk Together. Haven't heard them in a while and definitely ready for a new album from those two. And before that, another collaboration, Ben Sheraton and John Thayer, pulling some absolutely lovely tranquil magic from Fender Rhodes, Moog and Synth for an album of meditations called Sunbeam of No Illusion on AKP Recordings. That track was Double Positive. And before that, one of my favorite and most prolific analog synth travelers out there, Vladimir Karpov, who's based in St. Petersburg, better known as XYR, from the new album Saga. We heard Moonlight Raga, and then Venezuelan-born, Brussels-based musician Ernesto Gonzalez, aka Barebones, Lay Low, from the 2016 album Hacia La Luz. We heard Crystal Poppies. And then from Cork Island, we're really traveling all over the place in the set. Something from the debut album for David Murphy, who's a pedal guitarist, taking traditional Irish music into ambient-leaning frontiers. And we heard the track Undrian from the album Cuinne Glynn, Explorations in Irish Music for Pedal Steel Guitar. And first up was Maria Teresa Pregueru and Vieira Mura with Rundinas Chi Oladis from the album Rundinas, releasing November 13th from Mississippi Records. Up next, a very haunting version of the English and Scottish murder ballad Cruel Sister from Sussex-based folk musician Liz Overs, from the self-titled release, which came out, the self-release debut album Nightjar, which came out last year, and you can find on her Bandcamp. Here on Psychic Lands on 95BFM, I'll check in with you before the show ends.

Wrapping up tonight's show with a track from Weirs from the album Diamond Grove. That one topped, was in my top 20 best albums of 2025. This album Diamond Grove was recorded in an 18th century farmhouse and finds a sweet spot between drone noise and Appalachian folk music, collapsing the boundaries of genre just the way I like it. We heard the track Everlasting, and before that was classically trained Canadian violinist Isabel Pine from an album of Fables on Cranky Records. We heard the track Wandering, very gorgeous wintry modern classical, and before that John Cullen with Lowering from the 2024 album The Other Dead Sea on his imprint Early Music. And first up was Liz Overs with Cruel Sister from the album Nightjar, which came out last year. And that's all I have for you this week. Thank you so much for joining me again, and I'll be back same time, 11 to 1, here on 95 BFM. And don't forget, you can always catch up on the show in case you missed the live one via the Bcast, or also the repeat show on Sunday mornings between 5 and 7 a.m. Hope you have a great weekend and take care out there. I'll have more music for you next week.

0: What a beautiful harmony, a chorus of good mornings.
1: Good morning. That's, yeah, we might need the bed down a little bit.
2: Yeah,
0: she's loud.
2: That's a bit better. That's better.
1: Could people hear us, do you reckon? They just heard mumblings and grumblings. Welcome to the 95 BFM Kids Show for Sunday. Oh my goodness. Sunday, the 27th of September.
2: We're in the dark.
0: We had to check that one, yeah.
2: We're in the dark again.
1: Yes, we're in the dark. And why is that?
0: Oh, are you trying to explain that one, Nick?
2: A little thing called daylight savings. where we just magically add an hour to our days.
1: That's right.
2: Flicking our clocks forward.
1: Spring forward, which means that we lose an hour, which means that it's an hour earlier than it would normally be. No, wait, it's an hour later, but our brains think, hang on, it's earlier.
2: Really, it's 6 a.m.
1: Yes, that's right.
0: So you're losing an hour, but you still get 2 hours of us.
1: Yeah.
0: Which is the bright side of daylight savings.
1: That's a really great way of looking at it, Jimmy.
0: Thank you.
2: Yeah, that is.
0: And today's a special episode as well.
1: That's right. It's thanks, Jimmy. Thanks. Yeah, it's my last show.
0: Aww.
1: Yeah. Jimmy and Nico have been kids showing it up a storm and are ready to become it.
0: To become
2: we
0: Lee.
2: Are ready to transcend.
1: Transcending. So, yeah, this is my last show, and I'm sure I'm going to say that a couple of more times during the course of this show, but it feels weird. It feels weird to be... this is my second last show ever.
0: Well, you were replaced by Finn for a while, is that
1: right? That's right. I had a last show a wee while ago, and then I came back after Finn went to university.
2: Well, yeah, we were saying that you're the least effective quitter in the world, really.
1: Yes, but not now, because today is it. We've got a lovely show lined up for you, though. We've got the... We've not got any interviews or anything. We're just going to carry on. We played part one of Jacob Tutu last week, so we'll play part two in a second. We'll do the What Am I game at about 8:15.
2: We've got a giveaway for the winner.
1: Giveaways galore, actually. We've got two giveaways today.
0: Truly.
2: Yeah, we do.
1: Yep. And, you know, just general frivolity.
0: Well, maybe if we don't have any interviews lined up, could we interview you? You know, time on the kids' show. Looking
1: I think,
0: part,
1: I think not.
0: You don't think so?
1: I vote no.
0: Is this not all 2 hours of interviews with each other and the audience? Are we not interviewing the audience?
1: Well, definitely audience interviews. Yeah, well, that's a great, great shout. Yeah. Good segue, Jimmy.
0: Thank
1: you can
0: you.
1: Give us a ring, 309-3879 if you feel like a chat. That's the important number, 309-3879. Also, if you want to take a moment to send us an email with a picture of... We got a picture.
0: I know. We got a picture last week, and it was the first one we got, but by God, it was beautiful.
1: It was. So good.
0: Yeah.
1: We got a beautiful cake. Was it last week?
2: No, that was 2 weeks ago.
0: Oh, that's my last week's

0: We are. We've got something special coming up.
1: Yeah.
2: A big first episode, really.
1: A really big one. And let's talk about it after Jacob Tutu a little bit, so there's more people listening, because potentially people are still sleeping and sleeping hard right now, because, you know, that body clock.
2: Because it's essentially 6 a.m. right now.
1: Yeah.
0: Yeah.
1: Right? Even though our clocks say it's 7.
0: They're just lying to us.
1: Captain Rick has also lovingly moved the analog clock forward in the studio.
0: Oh,
1: thanks, Captain Rick. Happened.
0: Captain Rick's also put in an air conditioning unit because he's just a legend like that.
2: And another thing that he's done is lit it up like a neon cave.
1: Oh, yes. Underneath, there's some lights underneath out the bench as well, the desk.
2: Yeah. And it's really soothing. It makes me want to sleep. I don't know if it's the lights or the fact that it's 6 a.m.
1: Well, let's get on with Jacob Tutu. And maybe if you want, Jimmy, you can have a bit of a snooze.
2: I'm all right. I'm wide awake.
0: Good morning.
1: Good morning.
0: Jacob Tutu.
2: Hit it.
3: Jacob Tutu was seated between two other boys, one called Pete and the other Oscar. He liked them both immediately, but before he could ask them any questions, a menu was placed before them. It read, crocodile steak, or tart of death watch beetle, electric eel soup, or snake burgers, nettle pie.
4: Whatever you do, warned Pete, don't take the electric eel soup. Why? Asked Jacob Tutu. Why? Because, said Oscar, it's shocking.
3: At another long table, Jacob Tutu noticed a little boy crying. A girl, maybe 4 years old, kept calling, I want my mommy. Oscar looked sad, so did Pete, and Jacob Tutu was bursting to tell them about his supersonic bleeper and how all their troubles would soon be over, because any day now the leaders of Child Power, the fearless O'Toole and the intrepid Shapiro, would track them down and liberate everybody. But before he could whisper his secret, all the other children began to shriek, some even hiding their eyes as the dreaded hooded fang padded into the dining hall, growling and baring his fangs. Suddenly, the hooded fang frowned. I know my audience, he bellowed. I've got antennas. There's a little stinker in here somewhere who isn't trembling for me. Would he please stand up? Jacob Tutu was about to rise, but Oscar held him down on one side and Pete on the other.
4: If you're not afraid, Oscar whispered, you must pretend.
3: But it was too late. The hooded fang was already upon them, glaring down at Jacob Tutu.
5: So, it's you, is it, Tutu? Hey, I'll soon fix that. But first, I must tell all of you why we're here tonight. We're here to honor Mr. Fox and present him with this month's Rotten to Children Award. And furthermore, I must tell you that as Mr. Fox has been so splendidly cruel here, so rough and tough with little brats, he's been promoted. Mr. Fox will be leaving us. He's going to London, an entirely new division.
3: Here the hooded fang paused, his smile vile.
5: Toy shop sabotage.
3: Going to London? Heedless of any danger to himself, Jacob Tutu raced to Mr. Fox's side and tugged urgently at his sleeve. When are you leaving? He demanded. When are you leaving?
6: Why, tonight, said Mr. Fox, beaming as he flashed the supersonic bleeper at Jacob Tutu.
3: I have failed everybody, thought Jacob Tutu, and that night he wept fresh, hot tears on the cold floor of his cell. For now he knew that the fearless O'Toole and the intrepid Shapiro never find him.

Meanwhile, in the child power tent, under the shade of the copper beech tree, the fearless O'Toole paced the floor, his cape hanging. Sat at her desk, holding her head in her hands. To begin with, the child power receiver in the tent had picked up definite bleeps, tracking them to the outskirts of the fog country, when suddenly everything had gone haywire. The signals were lost. Then, 2 days later, the intrepid Shapiro burst in on the fearless O'Toole, enormously excited, and insisted that she had picked up the supersonic bleeps in the West End of London. "Why, that's crazy," said the fearless O'Toole.

But they had to pursue every lead, and so off they ran, through Hyde Park, around Piccadilly Circus, and into the gigantic toy shop of Regent Street that had always been their favorite. The fearless O'Toole followed the intrepid Shapiro to the second floor, through a door, and into the packing room, where a jolly fat man sang as he fiddled with boxes of jigsaw puzzles. I've got a lovely bunch of puzzles. No sooner did the fat man espy the intrepid Shapiro and fearless O'Toole that he leapt back from the boxes, dropping several pieces of jigsaw on the floor. The fearless O'Toole grasped the man's hand and shouted for the intrepid Shapiro. Look! Here! He said. It was the supersonic bleeper, set in a ring on the old man's finger. Where did you get it? Demanded the intrepid Shapiro. Well, said the fat man, one day, fishing in the Thames below Richmond, I caught me a lovely plump trout of all unlikely things, and no sooner did he land on the bank, flipping and flopping, than he coughed up this precious stone. Gorgeous, isn't it? The fearless O'Toole's eyes filled with tears. The intrepid Shapiro bit her lip. Oh, my, the fat man called back after the retreating infamous two. Did I say anything to distress you? The intrepid Shapiro was too upset to answer. Come and visit me again. Ask for me at the door any time. My name is Fox, Mr. Fox. I love children. Outside, Shapiro said, obviously, Jacob Tutu was drowned while trying to escape. Poor Jacob Tutu, said O'Toole.

0: Day by day, Jacob Tutu grew thinner, in spite of the chocolate bars and occasional bag of gumdrops that continued to turn up so mysteriously in his cell, each time with a note enclosed. If you want more of the same, muttonhead, take my advice and tremble whenever the hooded fang passes. A friend. With Oscar and Pete, members of his work gang, Jacob Tutu worked very, very hard indeed, mostly at the fog-making workshop attached to the prison. The fog, Jacob Tutu discovered, was manufactured by the perfidious Slimers to keep the children's prison safely hidden. Day by day, Jacob Tutu's skin turned gray, like the other prisoners, and there were soon circles under his eyes, for in the hidden children's prison, he never, never saw the sun. Well, not exactly. Never. For once, tramping through the fog with a work gang, he noticed a thin shaft of sunlight penetrating the gloom in a remote clearing. Another day, the guards, also catching a glimpse of the sunlight in the clearing, hastily donned their dark glasses and turned their faces the other way, as if the feeble shaft of sunlight was actually a ray of blinding intensity.
1: Hurry! Cried the guards. Get to the fog workshop and get up some more fog. Hurry, brats!
0: What happened? Asked Jacob Tutu.
1: Some idiot pulled the switch the wrong way and cut the power, said a Slimer, shivering. Another 10 minutes and the wind might have blown the fog away. We might have been exposed to the sun, said the second Slimer, trembling at the thought.
0: Jacob Tutu continued on his way, his manner pensive. Suddenly he turned to Oscar.
2: Why can't they stand the sun? He asked twice.
3: Because, said Oscar, any big person who cannot stand little ones also fears the sun.
2: Or pets, added Pete.
3: Or flowers, said Oscar.
0: Or even laughter, thought Jacob Tutu, remembering the hooded fang. Jacob Tutu was not only overworked and hungry most of the time, but he was also in ever-deepening trouble with the hooded fang.
4: The little stinker, cried the hooded fang. I can't even get him to admit his age. Whenever I ask him how old he is, he says, why, I'm 2 plus 2 plus 2 years old. Worse news, he won't even answer his cell door unless I knock 2 times. I've tried everything. I must break his spirit, you see. And the only way I can do that is to get him to say anything but two. If only I could get him to say, one, three, or even 16. 16! Exclaimed the hooded fang. That's it!
0: And he leapt up, charging out of his lair and down the 200 steps to Jacob Tutu's cell, remembering to knock 2 times.
4: All right then, smarty pants. Tell me how many answers are there in a pound.
3: Why, that's easy. That's easy, said Jacob Tutu. There are 2 times 2 times 2 times 2 ounces in a pound.
4: Ah, yeah. Oh, shaking
0: with rage, counting on his fingers and then removing his shoes to use his toes as well, the hooded fang had to admit that Jacob Tutu was right.
4: I hate you, he bellowed.
3: But Mr. Hooded Fang, please, you mustn't be so sad, because you too can be a tutu.
4: What's that, you little twerp?
3: How many sides are there to every story? Asked Jacob Tutu. How many sides are there to every story?
4: 2.
3: What should every boy learn to stand on?
4: His own 2 feet.
3: And what would it be when it gets dark?
4: 2 night.
3: And where would you go tonight?
4: 2 bed.
3: And what will it be when you wake up?
4: Why, tomorrow, cause you must
0: said the hooded fang, smiling just a little.
3: You see, exclaimed Jacob Tutu, jumping up and down joyously. It's easy, it's easy. You too are a tutu now.
0: The hooded fang's cheeks flared red. He looked like he was going to explode.
4: Why, Ibbity. All right, then. I've tried everything, and now there's only 1 thing to do. Tuesday afternoon at 2 o'clock. I'm going to feed you to not one, but two hungry sharks.

0: First thing next morning, Jacob Tutu huddled with Oscar and Pete in a far corner of the prison workshop and told them of the Hooded Fang's threat.
1: What are we going to do?
0: Asked Pete, enormously upset.
1: We're going to try to escape, said Jacob Tutu. We're going to try to escape.
0: Jacob Tutu told Pete and Oscar of his desperate plan to liberate all the prisoners with the help of the intrepid Shapiro and the fearless O'Toole. So that night, unobserved in the dining hall, Pete and Oscar helped Jacob Tutu draft a letter. It read,
1: Hi, Fearless. Greetings, Intrepid. Bad news. The supersonic bleeper was stolen from me by one Mr. Fox, who's now in London on a secret mission doing sabotage in toy shops. Track down Mr. Fox and he can lead you to us in the hidden children's prison. Bring weapons. With all due respect, you will need them. Signal your arrival by poisoning the crocodiles in the waters that surround the prison. Then remember not to attack until 2 o'clock, by which time, with the help of Pete and Oscar, I will have rendered the Slimers helpless. Yours truly, Jacob Tutu. P.S. I hope in my absence you have remembered to feed my hamster, Mr. Harper. P.P.S. Hurry, hurry.
2: It's a fine letter, said Pete.
1: But how do we get it delivered? Even if we had stamps, there's no post office on Slimer's Isle.
2: There's no post office, said Jacob Tutu twice. But there is the Hooded Fang.
1: You mean?
0: Asked Pete, astonished.
1: He's going to deliver your letter?
2: Maybe, said Jacob Tutu.
1: Just maybe.
0: And behind his back, his fingers were crossed. For his last meal, the night before he was to be fed to the sharks, the Hooded Fang brought Tutu, 2 lamb chops, and 2 desserts, an unheard-of feast within the confines of the children's prison. And then, tears filling his eyes, he sat down to watch the doomed child eat. Finally, the Hooded Fang said,
3: I'll give you 1 last chance. I'm going to make my most horrible face. And you're going to scream long enough so that the other kids know you're afraid of me.
1: Oh, no, I won't. Oh, no, I won't.
3: Oh, yes, you will.
1: I won't. I won't, said Jacob Tutu, because I know your dreadful secret.
0: The Hooded Fang retreated a step.
1: You're not horrible,
0: said Jacob Tutu 2 times.
1: And you're not disgusting, mean, vicious, or vile.
3: Said the Hooded Fang, clapping a hand over Jacob Tutu's mouth as 2 guards passed outside. Somebody might hear.
1: Every time you leave my cell, said Jacob Tutu twice, I find a chocolate bar hidden somewhere, or a bag of gumdrops.
3: Possibly they just drop out of my pockets. I've a sweet tooth. Fang, you see.
1: You're not evil, said Jacob Tutu. You're not evil.
0: The Hooded Fang bared his sharp, terrifying fangs. He growled, he grunted, he rolled his eyes, he leapt up and down. But Jacob Tutu didn't tremble, neither did he cower. Instead, he leapt up and down, growled, grunted, and rolled his eyes right back.
3: Jakey, never, said the Hooded Fang, indignant. I'm feeding you to the sharks at 2 o'clock tomorrow afternoon.
1: If you lead me out of this cell tomorrow, said Jacob Tutu, I'm going to hug you and kiss you.
3: In front of all the guards? In front of all the guards? You'll be the ruin of me.
1: Not if we make a deal, said Jacob Tutu. I wish to have a letter delivered immediately to the intrepid Shapiro and the fearless O'Toole.
3: Child power? The infamous 2? Oh, no! Never!
0: Which is when Jacob Tutu bounded into his arms and began to hug and kiss him.
3: All right! All right! Okay! But cut out the mushy stuff at once!

0: Once having digested the contents of the letter, the intrepid Shapiro and the fearless O'Toole did not hesitate. They strode to the enormous toy shop on Regent Street, lingering behind at closing time, cleverly concealing themselves behind a counter in the model section. Another hour passed, and then Mr. Fox appeared, his eyes hidden behind dark glasses. As the leaders of Child Power watched, amazed, Mr. Fox cautiously opened a tiger tank model, removed a vital part, and slipped it into another box containing a Spitfire model. He moved to the counter where the most difficult 2,000-piece jigsaw puzzles were kept and busied himself switching pieces from box to box, making it impossible for a boy or girl to complete either puzzle successfully. Mr. Fox began to work faster. Faster and faster, for a toy saboteur's work is never done. Removing batteries from toy boxes that promised batteries included, he slipped wrong size screws into erector sets and made pinprick holes in kites. He sought out the most complicated model kits, removed the English instructions, and replaced them with sheets written in Japanese. So happily immersed was Mr. Fox in his wrongdoing that seconds passed before he noticed that somebody had switched on the lights. What's going on in here? Too late, for right before him in day-glow blue jeans, her golden cape flying, stood the intrepid Shapiro. cried Mr. Fox, turning to flee, but his path to the stairs was blocked by the fearless O'Toole, his golden cape flying. Mr. Fox swerved. He pitched a chemistry set at O'Toole and clambered over the games counter, seizing a bow and arrow. "Say your prayers, brats," he chortled, and then a rubber suction arrow caught the charging Shapiro in the forehead, and she reeled backward, stunned. "And how would you like a taste of the same medicine?" cried Mr. Fox triumphantly to O'Toole. But before he could fire, the intrepid Shapiro ducked under the magic counter, surfacing to pelt their onrushing tormentor with what seemed like a handful of flour, but was actually sneezing powder. Cried Mr. Fox, bending over double. In an instant, Shapiro was at his throat, broadsword in hand. Quivering with fear, Mr. Fox sank to his knees.
1: Mercy!
0: He pleaded between sneezes.

0: Meanwhile, at the children's prison, as Jacob Tutu stood watch on a balustrade of the hidden prison, staring into the surrounding waters, murky and foul-smelling, he suddenly saw something very odd happen. A crocodile that he had been following with his eye slithered onto the marshy shore, heaved, flipped over on his back, and died. The letter C was emblazoned on his stomach. And then another crocodile flipped over, dying. This one still in the water, the letter H, painted on his stomach. Soon all the prisoners were gathered on the balustrade, watching in amazement. More and more crocodiles were flipping over, dead, and the letters on their bellies read R-I-E-L-W-D-O-P. Properly put together, this could only mean one thing. Child power, shouted one prisoner after another. It must be! The infamous two! We're going to be rescued! On the opposite bank, still unseen through the fog, stood the intrepid Shapiro and the fearless O'Toole, and with them hands bound behind his back, their guide, the nefarious Mr. Fox. The intrepid Shapiro and the fearless O'Toole were armed only with rubber suction arrows, cricket bats, slingshots, and broadswords, all from the toy shop on Regent Street.
1: Remember, declared O'Toole, Jacob Tutu says that we're not to set off on the boat until 2 o'clock, or everything's lost.
0: But what, wondered O'Toole, if Jacob Tutu fails, as he had promised, to render all the Slimers helpless? What's his plan? Can it work? So much, too much perhaps, depended on a boy who was still very little, who had to say everything 2 times because nobody ever listened to him, but who even now, accompanied by Pete and a stumbling Oscar, was racing through the fog to the fog-making workshop, hiding whenever a platoon of Slimers marched past them. Finally, Jacob Tutu slipped through an open door and ran past the furnaces to the fog control room, followed by a breathless Pete and Oscar. Oscar pulled Pete, Pete pulled Jacob Tutu, and Jacob Tutu pulled on the switch handle. They pulled and pulled until the handle finally sank to its off position. At exactly 2:45, Shapiro picked up her megaphone.
2: Hooded Fang,
0: she called out.
2: We're coming to get you! Surrender while you can!
0: The Hooded Fang answered with a withering burst of slime ball fire, careful to aim over the children's heads.
3: Come and get it, you twerps,
0: he hollered.
2: Wait! Don't shoot,
0: pleaded a terrified Mr. Fox.
2: It's me! It's Fox here!
0: At precisely 2 o'clock, the leaky rowboat started out across the putrid, fog-bound water. Mr. Fox, his hands untied, bailing water frantically. Another hail of slime fire hit the water.
3: One more volley, boasted the Hooded Fang, and the waters will turn red with blood.
0: But even as he spoke, a miracle occurred. To everyone's astonishment, the fog began to lift. For the first time within living memory, the sky over the children's prison began to brighten. It grew brighter and brighter until, lo and behold, there was the sun. The actual sun. The Slimers couldn't tolerate it. The sun blinded them, and suddenly they began to stumble and fall. Their slime guns popped off here and there, but always in the wrong direction. The Hooded Fang fired his slime ball cannon fitfully, also to no effect, before he retreated, shielding his eyes with his hands.
3: Oh! Put it out!
0: Shouted the Hooded Fang.
3: Somebody! Please! Oh, put out the sun!
0: The sun grew stronger and stronger. And in the water, sparkling in the sunlight now, the Child Power boat struck for the shore. Within minutes, the intrepid Shapiro and the fearless O'Toole, their golden capes flying, were scaling the prison walls. With some help from the prisoners, they easily disarmed and tied up the weeping, blinded Slimers. Then Shapiro and O'Toole sought out Jacob Tutu.
4: You're marvelous, said the intrepid Shapiro.
2: Wonderful,
0: said the fearless O'Toole.
2: But how did you know the sun would come out at 2 o'clock?
0: They both asked at once. Jacob Tutu explained that the fog was man-made at the workshop attached to the prison.
1: All we had to do was throw the switch and cut the power, he said. Big people who hate little ones or pets or flowers or laughter also fear the sun. It blinds them.
0: Which was when the Hooded Fang himself stumbled into their midst, still clutching his eyes with his hands.
3: Oh, yeah, oh, oh, put out the sun.
0: He mumbled.
1: Don't pay any attention to him, said Jacob Tutu fondly. He's just pretending.
2: He's the only one here who doesn't really fear the sun, said Pete.
1: You know why?
0: Asked Oscar.
2: Because the Hooded Fang is childish,
0: cried Jacob Tutu twice.
1: He's one of us.
3: Oh, I never, always, I most certainly am not,
0: shouted the Hooded Fang, peeking at them between his fingers.
2: Empty his pockets,
0: said Jacob Tutu.
2: Empty his pockets.
0: One of the Hooded Fang's pockets yielded a handful of jelly beans, and the other a ball of string, 8 rubber bands, 3 pieces of beach glass, 5 pebbles, a fountain pen top, and 3 packages of bubble gum. Found out, tearful, the Hooded Fang bared his sharp, terrifying fangs. He grunted, he growled.
2: You see, said Jacob Tutu, you see, he's all so funny. He's all so funny.
0: The Hooded Fang burst into tears.
3: Oh, I want my mommy,
0: he wailed. Everybody laughed. Jacob Tutu hugged the Hooded Fang. On the next thing Jacob Tutu knew, he found himself in Richmond Park, where, weary from his many adventures, he fell asleep. His father shook him awake.
1: Jacob Tutu, he said, beaming. Oh, thank God. You're safe.
2: We've been searching for you for hours, said Daniel. We looked everywhere, said Noah.
0: Emma hugged him. Martha kissed him and said,
1: Oh, Jacob.
0: On the way home, they stopped at the greengrocer's shop. Mr. Cooper was waiting outside, clutching 2 bags in his hands.
5: Don't tell me, he said. You are Jacob Tutu. And here, if you please, are 2 pans of firm red tomatoes.
1: Thank you, said Jacob Tutu. Thank you.
0: His mother was waiting at the door.
1: Where have you been all this time? She asked.
0: Jacob Tutu told her everything, which only made his mother laugh and say,
1: Jacob Tutu, you are too much. You're a dreamer.
0: A dreamer? Maybe. But that night, after Jacob Tutu had climbed into bed, he was paid a visit by the fearless O'Toole, accompanied by the intrepid Shapiro. They brought him a child power uniform that was different from all the others. It contained a pair of Dayglo blue jeans and a golden cape. But the child power emblem was emblazoned on the T-shirt, 2 times.

0: Welcome back.
1: Good morning.
2: Good morning.
3: What's the time?
2: 7:37.
3: But it feels like 6:37.
1: Because of daylight savings. We're an hour later. We're an hour later.
3: Yep. But it, yeah, anyway.
1: We're not going to explain it again.
3: Yeah, no.
1: Go ask your parents.
3: If you have just woken up and you're like, what's going on? It's 7:30 and your clock needs to be pushed forward an hour.
1: Stop using your grandfather. Get on the digital.
3: get with the times, man. That was Haere Mai Te Whariki by Little Ripples. And before that was part two of Jacob 2:2:2. Nico and Jimmy, those two songs, the two parts of Jacob 2:2 have gone from the computer, but I've provided them to you.
1: Yes.
3: So that you can re-add them to the computer and they may never disappear again.
1: Brilliant.
2: Dump them.
1: You'll never miss them. You'll never lose them.
3: Yeah. What have we got? What have we got going on?
2: What have we got going on? We've got a couple of giveaways later in the show. You know what else we've got going on? We've got a telephone that you can ring on 309-3879. Give us a ring. And later in the show, soon in the show, we're going to talk a little bit about the live show that's coming up in the Auckland Town Hall.
3: You beaut. We could talk about it now briefly.
2: Yeah, should we
1: give it a tease?
2: Aggressively foreshadow.
1: Go on. So we have a show next week at the Town Hall from 9 a.m. to 11 a.m.
2: 9 a.m. to 11.
1: Yeah, thank you. For that assist. And there's going to be some brilliant things going on, including a rave from Power Nap and the Napsters and a little radio play
2: from Improvrished live.
1: Yeah, from Improvrished with two R's.
3: It's going to be heaps of fun, and it's free to come down. We will talk about this again. We need to mention it multiple times.
1: Lest we forget.
3: Yeah, we forget. And also, so that means next week from 7 to 9, what's happening to the kids show?
2: There will be no us on the kids show. We'll have some music, some tunes queued up while we get set up in the town hall.
3: While you're down at the town hall gearing up. Captain Rick will be down there. There'll be everybody. It's just going to be great. So come on down. I won't be there. Because why? It's my last show today.
1: No!
3: It's my last show today. If you've just
1: guys, not the time. Come on. We cut it out quick.
3: Everybody stop. Wrong cue, everybody.
1: Where's the boo? Do we have a boo?
3: Yes, so last show for me. Handing over to Nico, Jimmy. Jimmy, Nico, who are honestly going to be so great. You're going to have an absolute ball with these two.
1: Oh, thanks. And you can have your first ball with us next week.
2: Yeah, you can. It's not just going to be a ball. It's going to be a rave. Yeah,
3: I am going to tune in and listen. That's right.
2: Yes.
1: Come in live.
3: Yep.
1: And we'll prove to you that we're real people.
3: Yep.
1: That we're not just gods on the radio. Almighty voices.
3: You're not even gods, I think, is the correct way of phrasing that.
1: We're not just gods. We're also human beings.
3: You're not even gods.
1: Oh, sorry, not even gods.
3: You're only human.
1: Only humans.
3: Okay, what have we got next on the radio?
2: Well,
3: should we play some?
2: Let's play some songs.
1: That's a good thing. Let's do that.
2: Man, we need a like mute button on them. Grubby Buggy Buddies by No Doggy.

0: Grubby Buggy Buddies by No Doggy. It is 7:45 a.m. 6:45 a.m.
1: We just had a chat from Lucy. Said hi.
0: Yes, she did.
1: Yep.
2: Lucy, what else did she say?
1: Lucy is having a chilled out morning. She also said she's looking forward to meeting you guys next week.
0: Wow.
2: I look forward to meeting you, Lucy.
1: And Lucy also watched a movie. With Roadrunner. Meep, meep.
0: Yeah, Lee, you sounded like you weren't aware of this film, but
1: no.
0: I've seen it promoted, and I went and watched it, and it's a really, really good film.
1: Is it a new one? Is it
0: a new one,
1: Warner Brothers movie with Roadrunner in it?
0: And it's not to drop spoilers.
1: Actually, I think I saw the trailer.
0: But it's like a tale of almost reconciliation between the coyote and the and the Roadrunner, and it's really nice.
1: Okay.
0: I recommend it.
1: No, I believe you. That sounded...
2: Okay, all right.
1: All right, Nico.
0: There's a heartwarming scene in it, and it made me emotive.
1: Like, no, I think I saw the trailer. Is it kind of live action-y?
0: Yeah, it's like semi-live. It's well done.
1: Yep.
2: So the Roadrunner is an actual Roadrunner?
0: No, it's still a cartoon.
2: Oh, okay.
0: But it's just set in a world of live action.
2: Yeah, right.
1: It's set in the world, in the real world. It's not like all drawn.
2: I was going to say, it would be quite hard to get an actual coyote to blow stuff up with dynamite. You know, to train one to do that would be quite difficult, but...
0: Well...
1: These days, you can do anything.
2: It. Yeah, you can do it, Nico.
1: Nico.
2: Nico thinks it's good.
0: You never know.
1: My coyote training skills are second to none.
0: Because there's no one else out there.
2: All right. What's up next?
0: Hey, we've got Other by Little Lips that we can have a listen to.
1: Love it. They're also known as Spellities, actually. They're in here as Little Lips, but these are Spellities.
3: Wait, first, I want to introduce it first.
2: Okay.
3: The song is called Other. Wait, I'm not finished yet. And it's about the word other, but also words that rhyme with other, like mother and

0: news, nobody says other, not even in Canada. It's other.
1: I'm pretty sure it says other.
0: No, it looks like other, but you say other. Let's try it again and
1: okay.
0: I'll show you.
1: Oh.
0: No, let me sing it and I'll show you how it goes. Okay, you ready?
1: All right.

0: Well, that was great. You want to do another one?
1: Ow, brother.
2: Welcome to the 95 BFM Kid Show with Lee. Pardon me.

0: Korimako, Korimako.
1: Korimako.
0: By Aro, we have some messages.
1: We have one message. From Arlo, who would really like us to play side B of Bert and Ernie's greatest hits. We're very sorry, Arlo, but I took a look in the system for you, our song system, and we don't have it on site.
0: I have it on vinyl, and I will provide it to Jimmy and Nico at a certain point. I'll try and get it to them as soon as possible, and then they will have it in their possession at some point. And one day, it'll get played, and you'll be surprised. Yeah. Ta-da!
2: Just for you, man.
1: You just wait. It's coming one day.
0: What's the time? It's 7:52. Yeah. It's 10 to 8 on the BFM Kids Show. Good morning. We've got a caller.
2: We've got a caller?
0: Huzzah.
2: Hello?
1: Hello? Who's this?
3: Hello.
0: Hello. Who's that?
3: Finn.
0: What's that?
3: Finn.
0: Finn. Hi, Finn.
3: I called you last time in term two.
2: In term two? That's quite a while away. A while ago. What were you calling about? What term are we in now? Term four.
0: Term three just ended.
2: Yeah, term three just ended. Yeah.
0: What did you ring up to talk about, Finn?
3: Yes, that I'm going to football.
0: Oh, yeah. How did it go?
3: I'm going now.
0: Oh, you're going now. You're driving to football. I get it. Sorry.
3: It's practice for, because I am playing in, like, an academy. And this is practice because we're going, we're flying to Australia.
1: Whoa.
0: What? That's amazing.
3: We flew to Christchurch before, and yeah.
0: You sound like you're really good at football, Finn.
3: Yeah.
1: Is it like a club academy?
3: Yeah.
1: What club?
3: Honey Plus.
1: Hey, that's someone I know. That's my sister's club.
0: Well, I hope it goes really well. So you're just doing a practice today and then you're off to Australia soon?
3: Yeah, we're off to Australia on Monday.
0: Wow, that's super cool. Well, good luck.
3: Thanks.
0: It does sound like you're skateboarding to your soccer practice.
3: It's just the rain.
0: Is it raining?
2: It's not raining where we are.
0: It has been a pretty miserable morning, though, hasn't it?
2: Yeah, when I woke up, it was pouring.
0: The weather only described as ugly. Well, stay safe and hope you don't get too cold while you're playing football in the rain, Finn.
3: Yeah.
2: Get a little muddy, though. Live it up.
1: See you, Finn.
4: See you later.
3: Bye.
0: Bye.
1: Yeah, ring us when you're in the Olympics, man.
0: Do they have football at the Olympics?
2: Yeah, they do.
0: Oh, okay.
2: They do.
0: I can't keep up with all of the sports in the Olympics.
2: I keep adding them.
0: It is 7:55 on the BFM Kids Show. Oh my goodness, I've got a frog in my throat. What do I do?
1: We can talk to another person is what we can do.
0: Huzzah! Hello.
3: Hello.
1: Is this Finn?
0: What's your name?
3: Rita.
0: Rita. Hi, Rita. What did you ring up to talk about?
3: It's my birthday today.
0: Oh. Stop it.
1: Oh my goodness.
0: Pause for dramatic piano chord.
1: How old are you turning?
3: Seven.
0: Ooh. 7 years old. Happy birthday, Rita.
3: And I'm going to Spell It Eat Live for my birthday party.
0: Whoa. Wow. I didn't even know Spell It Eat was playing live today. Oh, wait. Maybe it's not today.
2: Just the party later.
0: Okay. Why don't I know this?
2: When's your party?
3: Town Hall.
2: No, when? But that is very cool.
3: Soon.
2: Oh, yeah.
1: They're playing soon.
2: That's what it says on the poster as well. Spellity's playing soon.
1: That is really cool.
0: Really cool thing to do for your birthday party. Love it.
2: Yeah, that's a great idea.
1: What are you up to today, Rita? Are you doing anything?
3: Not much.
1: Just cruising?
3: No.
2: Well,
0: did you open your presents yet?
3: Yes.
0: What did you get?
3: A piano.
0: What? Oh, that's the hence the dramatic piano chord.
2: Oh, you got, oh, a, you piano. Got a piano.
3: Got a Harry Potter costume bandeau on.
1: Whoa,
0: cool.
2: Yeah.
0: Could you give us another dramatic piano chord?
3: It's just my brother.
0: Oh.
2: He likes it too. What kind of piano is it? Is it a big one or is it a little keyboard?
3: I think it's like a big one.
2: It's like a big one.
0: Like an upright one or a grand one?
2: Got a Steinway?
3: I'm not quite sure.
0: A big so wooden one with pedals? It's just a piano. It's just a piano. Nico's saying, piano. Just move on, guys.
2: It's just your standard piano. What model is it?
1: I need the serial number. Well, happy birthday, Rita. That sounds... Oh, yeah, listen
2: that
1: to
2: sounds
1: me.
2: Real good. Woo! Sounds like a grand to me.
1: Yeah, happy birthday, Rita.
0: Have a great day, Rita.
3: Bye.
0: Bye.
1: Bye.
2: I hope her parents enjoy that piano.
0: Birthdays are great.
1: What a wonderful time.
2: Well, yeah, it was my birthday last week, actually.
0: Was it?
2: It was.
0: Is that why you weren't here?
2: I took a break. No, it was 4 days ago.
0: Jimmy wasn't here because Jimmy did something very awesome.
2: I slapped some drums. I was in Wellington and I was playing with my band, Sidetracked, at the National Finals of Rock West.
0: And?
2: And we got Best Song and Best Singer.
0: You beaut.
2: Yeah.
0: Congrats.
2: Pretty stoked about that.
0: Which is, and then you had a celebratory birthday.
2: Yeah, I thought, why not put a birthday on top of that?
0: Happy birthday.
2: Thank you very much.
0: And happy birthday to you out there. We should probably play the birthday song.
1: You know what? I was thinking the same thing, Lee.
2: For Rita.
1: And then I got distracted.
0: Oh.
1: But
0: with a little bit of lengthening out, we can get there.
1: Yes, we can.
0: So this is for Rita, and it's for anyone else who's having a birthday, maybe even Jimmy. It's for Jimmy, because Jimmy's birthday was 4 days ago. If it's your birthday coming up soon, happy birthday.

0: Queen.
1: Captain?
0: What, Retty?
1: Can I play solo?
0: Yeah, go on in.
2: Goodness me, a rat with a guitar. You're bleeding amazing. Little fingers and toes, your tail jiggling away, look at you go.
3: Isn't that cheesy?
2: Yeah, I think that's his feet.

0: Queen.
1: The hardest working pirate in the children's music industry, Captain Festus McBoyle. Captain Festus McBoyle, if you're listening, thank you very much for all of your music. It is my last show, so every now and then I'm going to pepper you with thanks. Not just Captain Festus, just anyone.
2: Are you still going to be listening to kids' music once you're out of here?
1: I have no doubt. I'm sure I will tune in to this show from time to time.
2: In your free time, are you going to be listening to the kids' songs?
1: Well, see, the thing is that Pixie 1 and Pixie 2 have now grown up a lot. Ah. And so that my cause for listening to kids' music solely has now moved on, but I'm sure one will pop up in my playlist every now and then.
2: Yeah, I'm sure you'll miss it.
1: Yeah, I will.
3: Yeah.
2: Yeah. And you'll be blasting it in the car.
3: Lee's last show. Yeah, okay, thanks, Jimmy.
1: Hey, it's 8 o'clock. If you've just tuned in and you're wondering what the deuce, why has the kids show been on, why are they in full-blown kids show mode and not just bleary-eyed playing stories at the beginning of the kids show, it's because your body clock woke you up at the wrong time, and it's 8 o'clock, it's not 7 o'clock. Clocks moved forward last night. This morning, really, eh?
3: This morning.
1: Time happened, and we all have to deal with it. But what it means is that we get long daylighty days.
3: Long evenings. We're going to have lots of sunlight.
1: Yeah, long light evenings, which is good. It's harder to get to

0: Yeah, do you want to talk about it?
1: Okay.
2: I'll have a chat. We should.
1: We've got a live rave, a kids rave for the kids out
2: it's
1: there.
2: It's going to sound somewhat similar to what's going on at the moment, I think.
1: Yeah, there'll be sirens. And then there'll be a live radio play from Improvrushed. And they're doing a bit of a science thing, I think. Yeah, science experiment gone wrong.
0: Science experiment's gone wrong. And I'm told that it's interactive.
2: Ooh.
1: Because they make it all up on the spot. Nothing's planned out. It's not script written.
2: That's the improv in the Improvrushed part. Yeah.
0: And I assume the Improvrushed bit is the fact that they blow themselves up with, and they lose everything.
2: Well, they're not getting paid.
1: With the science.
0: It's just the state of the arts.
1: All right.
2: Come along next week from 9 a.m. at the town hall. Come into town, have some brekkie.
1: Yeah.
0: It's free.
1: Yeah, why wouldn't you if it's free?
2: Absolutely.
1: Make your money.
2: Yep.
0: Have a time. Have a fun time.
2: And it will be Nico and Jimmy's official first show.
1: Mm. And our first show without Lee.
0: Mm.
2: Delicious.
1: We'll miss you, brother. Delicious.
0: Delicious.
1: Not the word I'd use.
0: You know, this is a song. It's called Chihuahua by Fleabag.
1: This is a song.
3: I had a dog. His name was Jim. He liked to play at badminton. He hit trick shots. He played to win.

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It made her laugh. It made her scream. She turned into a drum machine.

I had a cat called Josephine. She liked to play the tambourine. All through the night, she whacked that thing. Boy, she was loud.

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1: That's right.
2: You got Jimmy.
1: Yeah.
3: I've got to add that one in.
1: Well, you know, once that you're in this whole sting bank that's been put together by me, so you've got a whole bunch of irrelevant stings that you won't have anymore.
2: You'll never be irrelevant, Lee. Sometimes we'll just drop them in. We'll just pretend to be Lee.
3: But we have recorded some new ones, actually.
1: Beautiful.
3: You'll get to hear some new stings for the first time in a long time.
2: Hey, the What Am I game's coming up at 8:15.
1: Indeed, we've got 5 minutes before the What Am I game.
3: And that's exciting.
2: You can give us a ring on 309-3879, or you can text us at 5395, though check with an adult first, because that costs 20 cents. 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
1: Well done, Nico. You've got that right down. Do we have any emails? I'm excited to know.
3: No messages, though, right? No new messages.
1: No new messages.
2: No new emails. No new messages.
3: We've gone quiet. Come on,

0: This is a big show.
1: What I think has happened is that people are...
2: people aren't awake.
1: No. It's like, time to tune into the kid show. What?
2: Yeah.
0: Yeah. No one was prepared.
2: Well, it's only 7:10 a.m. for all of you guys out there, for all of us. So, yeah. Remember, the phone's ringing.
1: Never not be happy about the phone ringing.
2: Hello?
1: Wow. Could you turn your radio down?
0: Enthusiastic.
1: Oh. Hello? Who's that?
3: Hello?
1: Hello, who's that?
3: It's Griselda!
1: Oh! Hi, Griselda!
3: What's my feedback?
1: We did wonder if there's somebody who was chainsawing something.
0: I thought it was just someone screaming.
3: My pug playing Star Wars.
0: Sorry, your pug playing Star Wars. Okay. Yeah. That's brilliant.
1: How are you going, Griselda?
3: Oh, very good. I just sort of bring up and say, thank you so much, Lee, for being a little ray of sunshine on soggy days.
1: And on not sunny days, yeah. Like today, which can adequately be described as disgusting.
3: Yeah. Yes, but we need the water, otherwise we'd just be a whizzing husk floating in the sea of the sky.
0: It's a really depressing way to put it, a positive spin on something.
1: Well put, though, and thank you very much. And, you know, you are an amazing supporter of the kids' show, and long may it be so, and Jimmy and Nico are going to be extremely great companions.
3: Oh, excellent. I know. I can feel it in my waters.
0: In your waters? In your dry, shriveled waters? No, because it has rained.
3: My psychic field.
1: What are you up to today, Griselda?
3: Absolutely nothing.
0: Brilliant.
3: I'm just enjoying the moments as they arrive.
1: Good. Well, enjoy, and say hello to Dave. And
3: He's just torn off to the Avondale markets to get some shiitakes and avocados and all the goods for the week.
1: For the week,
0: all the good stuff. Yep.
1: And what's and also say hi to precious Lily White Frilly Bloomers.
3: Yes, well, she just got, you know, she might have jumped a little bit high when the pug turned up. She was in my lap.
1: Oh, what's the pug's name?
3: I don't know. It's on the card.
1: Oh, it's a card.
3: It's just one of those cards that you open up and it makes noises.
0: Right. That makes so much more sense.
1: Well, thank you.
3: Anyway, thank you very much.
1: Thanks, Grizz. Love you too. Bye.
0: Bye.
3: See
0: you, Grizz. Oh, nice to meet you, Grizz.
1: Hey, it's it is What Am I Game Time.
2: Yeah, it is What Am I Game Time.
1: We're maybe a smidge early, but what do you reckon? Do we play a song, or just go straight into it?
0: I think play a song because people are still maybe not even awake.
1: Okay, so maybe even starting a bit early.
2: We've got people on the line.
1: Oh, cool.
0: We've got people calling. All right, should we start it?
2: Hellos, is anyone there?
3: Yes, it's me. I'm a witch.
2: I love you, Grizz, but you're not who I want.
3: You didn't hang up on me.
2: Wait, hang on.
0: I thought you were going to hang on.
2: I'm learning.
3: Okay, don't hang up. Okay, bye.
2: Bye, Grizz.
3: Bye.
0: No. Is she gone?
2: Okay, I got it.
1: Good morning.
2: Let's play a song.
1: We're still getting used to the phone.
0: Back to plan A.
2: We'll be on it. Never mind.
0: Make up your mind, bro.
2: Hey, you know what? It's 8:15 a.m. We've managed to bomb our way through to What Am I Game Time.
1: Well, is there someone calling?
2: There's someone calling.
1: All right, let's say hi, and then they can be the first guesser.
0: Grizz.
1: Hello. Good morning.
4: Hi.
1: Hello. Hey. Who's that?
4: Hugo. Can you press on Pigeon Space?
1: Can what?
4: Pigeon Space.
1: Ah, pigs in space. Yeah, we could pop that on after the What Am I game if you like. Hey, Hugo.
4: Yeah?
1: Do you want to be the first guesser on the What Am I game?
4: Yes.
1: Okay, well, what we'll do is we'll turn you down and you have a think about your guesses.
0: Yeah.
1: And then we'll, while we're doing the, you know, the intro song, and we'll go through the rules of the game, and then we'll come back to you. So we won't hang up on you. We'll just come straight back to you, all right?
4: Thank you.
1: Okay, so have a little plan of some guesses that you want to make while we do this. Talk soon, Hugo.
2: Okay.
4: Bye.
1: Don't
4: and
1: say
4: I
1: don't.
4: I have a brother called Marlon.
1: Okay, so you both can guess, but don't say bye. Stay on the phone. We'll come back to you very shortly. There we go.

0: admit. That sound means it's time for the What Am I game. And should I take the rules?
1: I reckon.
0: The What Am I game is a game where you can ring up and guess what I am, or what we are.
1: What we are?
0: We're a group. We're a team. Mm. And we have picked something, and you can guess. You have two guesses, yes or no. If you get your second one right, you can keep guessing. If you get it wrong, we're going to have to hang up and call someone else up. If you get it right, you get one of the prizes that we have. We have a prize, right?
1: We have a family pass. We spoke last week to Joe about the night at the museum, which is just about to kick off. It's only on for about a week, I think. It was a great chat, and the night at the museum is such a cool thing. You get to go along and you get to explore the museum with a torch. The lights are nice and dim. There's puzzles and games and people there talking about things, and they get you to go through the museum and figure some stuff out. It's super cool. We've got a family pass for the winner.
0: Brilliant. So, if you get it right, if you guess it correctly, you're going to get some of that.
1: Amen.
0: Amen. Should we kick it off?
2: Let's kick it off.
0: Let's get our caller back on.
1: Hugo.
3: Are you alive?
0: What are we in?
1: that's right. Hang on. I've just got to hold out.
0: Yeah.
1: We are not alive.
0: Not alive.
1: Hugo, good first guess. Have another one.
3: Are you a bird?
1: Sorry? A bird?
3: A bird.
1: A bird?
3: Yeah.
1: Nope, not a bird.
2: Have you ever met a not alive bird?
1: Occasionally.
2: Actually, hang on, no, this is a good guess.
0: That's right.
1: Hugo, it's Marlon's turn.
3: I should have guessed, are you a hippo?
4: No.
1: We're not a hippo either, though.
3: You fit in a shoebox.
2: No,
1: definitely don't fit in a shoebox. Is this Marlon now?
3: Yeah.
0: Give us another one, Marlon.
3: I need something that can provide us oxygen.
1: Whoa. What a great question. And I think no is the answer there. No.
0: Because we are not alive.
2: But that was a good question. That was a really good question.
1: Yeah. Mm. Marlon and Hugo, fantastic questions. Give us a ring back.
3: Bye.
1: Bye.
3: Bye.
2: Oh, wait. There's no one there.
0: Wow.
1: It's all right. You should press the button and then... It says genuinely no one ringing. Marlon and Hugo, your opportunity to get in and win the What Am I game is strong right now.
2: This is an opportunity for dominance, lads.
1: If you've just tuned in and you're like, what's going on? It's only 7:15. Well, it's not. It's 8:15. The clocks went forward an hour. And we are smack bang in the middle of the What Am I game waiting for you to ring up. So pop some pants on and dial the phone. Maybe you could just do it in bed. You don't even need the pants.
0: You don't need pants to call someone.
1: Nope. Grab the phone, jump back into bed.
2: 309-3879.
1: And give us a call.
2: Here we go.
0: We need you.
1: And this is Marlon and Hugo again.
4: What?
1: Good morning. Is it Marlon and Hugo?
3: Yeah. Do you know why I said pigs in space?
1: Why?
2: Why?
3: Because of Arlo.
1: Oh, but
3: Arlo
1: wants Bert and Ernie's hits.
3: But one time he said pigs in space.
1: I see. That's right. Arlo does have
3: so
1: good taste.
3: Funny.
1: And what?
3: It's so funny.
1: It is funny. And yeah. Do you know what? We only have one in the kids show computer, but there's actually lots of pigs in spaces that you can listen to on YouTube. Did you know that?
3: No.
1: Yeah, you could go look it up a little bit later on, after the kids show, of course, because we're providing the entertainment. Thank you very much.
2: Yeah.
1: But yeah, go check it out. Pigs in space. Lots of it. It's great fun.
3: I have ushies too.
1: You have what?
0: Ushies, I think you said.
1: Ushies.
3: I have ushies.
1: Oh, cool.
0: It's a toy, I think.
1: Yeah, right? Squishy ushies. Squishy toys.
2: Do you have a guess for us?
3: Are you a hippo?
1: Well, we're not. We established the hippo. The hippo rule.
0: Yeah, we're not alive.
1: Not alive, nor are we a hippo. Oh. And I reckon because you have had that guess already, you can start with your two guesses right now.
3: bigger than a house?
2: No.
1: We are not bigger than a house. Who are we talking to right now? Is it Hugo or Marlon?
3: Hugo.
1: Hugo. Have another guess, Hugo.
3: Wait, it's my turn. Are you a dead bird?
1: We are not a dead bird. Was that Marlon?
3: That was just Hugo.
1: Okay,
3: turn.
1: Hugo again. Sorry, it's hard to know. No, we're not a dead bird. Nope. Have a guess now, Marlon.
3: Are you an air fryer?
1: I really appreciate the segue between dead bird and air fryer. We're not an air fryer either.
0: So. This is so specific, though. I appreciate it.
1: You got one more guess, Marlon.
0: I mean, he's guessed all the obvious ones, right?
1: Mm.
3: Can you be seen in the library?
0: That's the worst place.
2: No, it's, yeah.
3: I just want to say one question.
1: Mm-hmm.
4: You said your question.
3: I just want to ask one question. Have you got it?
1: No, we're here. Hello?
0: What's your question?
3: I think you're
1: is your third guess,
2: and we've got
1: other callers.
2: We've got other callers, but
1: give us a ring back, Marlon.
3: Okay, bye.
1: Bye. We're not a dead ant, though, are we?
2: No,
1: not a dead ant.
2: No, we just lost everyone.
1: Oh no!
0: Yeah. Hugo and Marlon.
2: To those of you out there who you can be Hugo and Marlon, or you can be someone else.
1: Yep.
2: 309-3879. We will get with you. We just had a extensive guessing process
0: here
2: there.
0: Here is another caller.
1: Hello? Good morning.
5: Good morning.
0: Good morning. Hello, who are we talking to?
5: Yulia.
1: Hey, Yulia. Hey, how are you?
5: Good.
1: Have a guess.
5: Are you something in a house?
1: Mm. Well, we can be.
2: Yeah. Yeah.
5: Is it a toy?
1: Well,
6: no, it's not a toy.
1: There are toy versions of us.
0: Yeah.
1: But the thing that we have in our mind is not a toy.
0: Not a toy. Thank you, Lee.
2: Is that?
1: That's two. That's two guesses, Yulia. Give us a ring back.
2: Hello.
0: Is anyone there?
1: Anyone there? Nope.
0: Have we picked up successfully? Now we have. Now
1: good morning.
5: Are you?
1: Who's this?
0: Hello?
5: Do you live in the house?
1: Yes, we can do. We don't always, you know. The house is one of the places that you'll find us. But yes, we can live in the house. What was that? Are we an appliance? I see. No, we're not an appliance. What's your name?
5: Rachel.
0: Sorry?
5: Gracie. Gracie.
1: Give us a ring back, okay? Good guessing.
2: All right.
1: Bye.
2: See ya.
1: It's not an appliance.
0: Yeah.
2: 309-3879 is the phone number.
1: A little bit sleepy today on account of everyone probably just tuning in for the first time.
0: Here we go. Been more barren of calls. I hear someone.
2: Hello.
7: Oh, hello.
1: Hello, who's that?
7: You talk
1: to me. What's your name?
7: Francis.
1: Hi, Francis. Have a guess.
7: Is it a drink bottle?
2: Could you say that again, Francis? I didn't quite catch that.
5: I get a drink bottle.
1: Ah. We are not a drink bottle, Francis. Good guess. Have another guess.
5: Is it a scrap bin?
7: Was it a scrap bin?
0: A scrap bin.
1: A scrap bin?
2: No, not a scrap bin.
1: Not a scrap bin.
2: Nice try, though.
1: Do we have anyone else who wants to guess?
7: Yeah, we have a Thomas over here.
2: Oh, yeah.
5: Is it bigger than a table?
1: Is it bigger than a table? Well, this is an interesting one.
2: How big do you define table?
1: Yes,
0: I think it's on par with table.
1: Yeah, I think probably, yeah, there are lots of different size tables, eh? But the table I'm picturing, if I'm picturing maybe a kitchen table, it's sort of about that size.
2: Yeah.
1: Yeah. We're about the same size as a kitchen table, Thomas. So that's a yes. Have a guess. Have another guess.
5: Are you a fridge?
0: Not a fridge.
2: Not a fridge.
0: But good guess. Is that our two?
2: That's our two. That's anyone else in there who wants to have a guess? Or
1: give us a ring back, Thomas. Bye.
7: Thank you. All, bye.
1: Morning.
5: Hello.
1: Hello. Who's that?
5: Marlon and Hugo again.
1: Good work. Peeps, have another guess.
2: Those of you who are out there on the line, stay with us. I see you in the queue.
1: Don't give up.
5: Are you bigger than a picture frame?
1: Are we bigger than a picture frame? Yes, we are bigger than a picture frame. Have another guess. The little squeal is I think it's me when I twist my head a little bit and I'm looking down at the paper.
5: Are you made of metal?
0: Yeah, partly.
1: Yeah, we definitely have lots of metal.
0: Good guess. We have another one. That was a correct one.
1: We're not only made of metal, but we have lots of metal.
2: Yeah, it's part of it.
1: Have another guess.
5: Could you be school gates?
1: Sorry?
5: School gates?
2: We're not school gates.
1: School gates. Wow, that's
2: it's very specific today.
1: I have never been asked if I was a school gate.
0: Or dead bird? Dead
5: end? Crossing from faraway tree?
2: Wait, you've run out of guesses.
1: No, this is a new one.
0: This is a new person.
1: Okay. Is this Marlon now?
5: Hugo.
1: Sorry, Hugo. So what was your question? Are we something from the faraway tree?
5: Yeah, saucepan.
1: Are we saucepan man from the... Because, you know, saucepan man is partly metal.
0: That's true.
1: I appreciate the direction, but no. We are not saucepan man.
0: All right, I think that's it. Give us another ring.
1: I think Marlon's got one more guess.
0: Is it Marlon one more? Sorry. Yeah. My bad.
5: Are you a bow and arrow?
1: Are we a bow and arrow? We're not a bow and arrow. They're fun, though.
2: They are awesome. Hey, give us a ring back, guys.
1: Bye.
2: Thank you for calling.
7: Hello? This is a new one.
0: Oh, we've got a discussion going on.
1: Who's,
0: hello?
1: Who's that? No, that's us on the radio.
0: Can you turn us down, please? Talking to ourselves.
2: Hello?
5: Hello?
1: Hey.
0: Hello. Huh?
2: Who's this?
5: Francis.
2: Ah, hey, Francis. Have a guess.

0: live in the kitchen?
1: No.
2: I reckon no.
1: No.
2: That would be annoying. Have another guess.
0: Do you live outside?
1: Also, no.
3: No, I wouldn't put...
2: No. You know, you go outside periodically for things, but you're pretty much always undercover, aren't you?
3: Yep. Yeah. You have to stay dry.
2: Yeah. We want to stay dry. Give us a ring back, Francis.
0: Wait, can my sister have a guess?
2: Yes,
1: absolutely.
0: She just wants to whisper it by ear, and then I say it for her.
2: Okay,
0: that's all right. What do you
2: want
4: to say?
2: What's
4: that?
0: I'll give you a ring back.
2: Okay, good all work. Right. Good work, Francis. Great guessing. Bye.
0: Okay, bye.
1: Hello.
2: Morena.
3: Wow, that's a new one. It's an alien.
2: That was underwater, eh?
1: Yeah, that was...
2: Alien underwater.
3: Yeah, that's what I was hearing. Is this true?
0: Hi.
2: Who's that?
0: I'm Ika.
2: Ika. Hi, Ika. Have a guess.
0: Are you a vehicle?
1: No, we are not a vehicle. Good guessing, though. Have another one.
3: We have done a lot of vehicles in the past.
2: Mm.
0: Are you... Scooter?
2: Not a scooter.
1: Not a scooter. Mm.
2: It's a vehicle, Ika, I reckon. Not a vehicle.
1: All right. Hey, give us a ring back, hey, Ika.
0: Okay.
2: Bye.
0: Bye.
5: Oh, hi.
2: Hi, Lucy.
1: Hey, Lucy.
2: Have a guess.
5: Can be a tong?
3: Did anyone get that?
1: Did you say tongs?
5: Is it a
3: tong?
2: Is it
3: a child?
2: Sorry, Lucy, you're a little bit cutting out. What did you say?
5: A tool.
2: A tool. I see. No, we're not a tool.
3: Not a tool. Try again.
5: Is it bigger than my dad?
2: Yes. I reckon
1: it's wider but not taller.
2: Yeah.
3: How big is your dad?
2: We've met. And I reckon Nico's assessment is pretty much on the money.
3: Okay,
2: you could probably, if your dad lay down, you could probably, you could probably maybe get another one of your dad's on top of him sideways. And, and you're approximating that maybe drum kit there. Oh! Nobody heard that. Carry on. Do you have another guess?
5: Okay. A shoe?
2: No, not a shoe. Lucy, give us a ring back.
5: Okay.
1: See you, Lucy. I think we got that.
2: I've only ever done that once before.
3: So it's not a shoe. We got
2: not
3: that clear?
2: Not a shoe. Yep, got it.
3: Should we move on?
2: Yeah, absolutely.
3: This is a caller, I think.
2: Good morning.
0: Good morning.
2: Who's that?
0: Jasmine.
2: Hi, Jasmine.
0: Are you a drawer of some type?
2: No, not a drawer. Have another guess.
0: Are you used to hold things?
3: No, we're not.
2: No, not used to hold things. Give us a ring back, Jasmine.
0: Thank you.
1: Bye.
2: I did give somewhat of a clue.
3: A little bit of a clue.
1: Okay. Hello, have a guess.
6: Here you go.
2: Sorry,
6: this is Phoebe.
2: Hi,
0: hey,
2: Phoebe.
0: Are you a bed?
3: Not a bed.
2: Not a bed.
3: Have another shot.
0: Do you run on electricity?
2: You do get versions that do.
1: Yeah,
3: but typically not.
2: Typically not.
1: A traditional one of these wouldn't run on electricity.
3: So you'll have to give us a ring back. Thank you very much.
1: See you, Phoebe.
7: Not use the whole thing.
1: Hey, could you turn your radio down, please? Who's this?
0: Francis.
2: Hi, Francis. Have a guess.
0: Are you a type of instrument?
3: Yes, we are. I wonder if she heard your clue.
2: No.
1: Nah, surely not.
3: No, it was pretty subtle.
2: Nobody would ever have picked up on that. That's such a subtle clue.
0: Are you a piano?
1: No.
2: No.
1: Hey, you've got one more, though, because you got one right.
2: No, no, no.
3: No. That's not how it works. No.
1: Yes.
3: Nico.
2: No. You've got two guesses. And if you get it, your second one right,
3: yeah,
2: you get to keep guessing. Yeah.
3: No, should have listened to the rules at the start.
2: No.
3: Sorry, this dispute, but...
0: Hey. Can my sister have a guess?
1: Absolutely.
4: I had a guess, Una.
3: What are we thinking?
2: What was that last guess? Was it piano?
3: It was piano, but it wasn't.
4: What are some other instruments?
3: It is an instrument, yeah, but it's not a piano.
4: Call back.
3: You gonna give us a call back later? Alright, we've got time.
4: No.
3: Call
4: back. Say goodbye.
0: I see.
3: Did we hear that?
0: Can I give you a call back?
2: Absolutely.
1: See you soon.
2: If you're thinking of ringing up and you're just not sure if you want to do it, don't be shy. We're
3: nice bunch.
2: Yeah, definitely don't bite.
3: Kia ora.
0: Hi.
2: Who's that?
0: Rieka.
2: Hi, Rieka. Have a guess.
0: Hi. Are you a drum set?
3: Yes! Holy cow, play some cheering.
2: A drum set!
6: Woo!
2: Rieka, did you perhaps hear a clue?
4: No.
2: No.
3: What clue?
0: Maybe.
2: Well done, Rieka. I mean, you know, couldn't have come at a better time and couldn't have gone to a better person. Congratulations, Rieka. You are going to get a family pass to the night at the museum. We will pop a story on and we'll come back to you to get some details. So don't go anywhere. Don't hang up. We will endeavour not to hang up on you. Congratulations.
1: We are going to do our absolute best not to hang up on you.
2: Yep.
1: We're just going to yap for a tiny bit longer because our story is not going to fit time-wise.
2: Oh.
3: It's going to be a shorter one.
2: So okay.
3: I think probably one that's about 10 minutes.
2: Yeah. Yeah. Okay. Well, that's all right. I reckon if we pop on something like... We had Roll My Pumpkin last week.
3: Yeah.
2: But let's have Six Have Tricks,
1: that's
2: maybe.
1: That's a good idea.
2: We've got Six Have Tricks.
3: Are you pretty stoked about your prize?
0: Yeah.
2: It's a really cool prize, and it's a really cool thing to get to do the night at the museum. We're very lucky.
3: You've been to the museum before?
0: Yeah, I think so, yeah.
2: Yep. Great. Well, you get to go in the evening. You get to take a torch. Mm. There are lights on. It's not pitch black, but you do get to wander around and shine your torch on all the nooks and crannies of the big old museum. It's super cool.
1: Now, stay with us, Rieka. We're going to pick up the phone and we're going to sort out your prize. Until then, this is Six Have Tricks.
7: Six have tricks and together can do.

0: Well, once upon a time, there was a king and a queen, and one day the queen gave birth to a baby, a little baby girl, a princess. And that princess grew up to be as beautiful as she was wise. She was the apple of her parents' eyes, and the palace was her domain. Now imagine if you had a palace to explore. I wonder what your favourite room would be.
1: Ooh, the ballroom?
0: She liked the ballroom. She liked all the dancing, swaying and music, but no, it wasn't the ballroom.
1: The kitchen,
0: all full of delicious things to eat. She liked eating, but no, it wasn't the kitchen.
1: The place where you keep all the horses.
0: Oh, the stables. Oh, yes, she loved the stables and the smell of the horses. She loved animals, but no, it wasn't the stables. Her favorite room was, in fact, not really a room, it was a place, an outside place. It was the gardens. The princess, she loved the gardens. And in spring, she would go out and gather armfuls of the flowers. In summer, she had her favorite trees she liked to sit under in the shade, lying on the cool green grass. In autumn, she watched the leaves change and flutter to the ground. And in winter, she would climb their bare branches and listen to the wind whisper. Well, the seasons changed, and the days turned into weeks, and the weeks turned into months, and the months turned into years, and that princess grew to be more beautiful and wise yet. But these days, when she went into the garden, she was often in the company of her friends. And it was on one such day that our story begins. There they were, the princess and her friends, enjoying the garden, when great grey clouds began to amass out of a clear blue sky. They were unusual and ominous looking, and they were accompanied by the rumbling of thunder. And there was a great flash of lightning, and suddenly the heavens opened, and everybody leapt up and began to run back to the palace squealing. And once inside, they turned to each other laughing, wiping the rain from their clothes and their faces. And it was then that they noticed that the princess was not amongst them. And so back out into the storm they went, searching for her, calling her name. But she was nowhere to be found. And soon it grew dark, and the search had to be called off. Well, the next morning when the storm had passed, the king and queen sent messengers out into the city, to the surrounding towns and villages, asking had anyone seen or heard of the princess. But nobody had. It was as if she had disappeared into thin air. Well, you can imagine, the king and the queen, they were devastated, and they were about to give up all hope, when a messenger returned from the far, far north with news. Your Majesties, I have good news and I have bad news. The good news is I've discovered where the princess is. The bad news is that she's been kidnapped by a terrible giant who's keeping her prisoner in his castle, which sits on top of a glass mountain that no man can climb. And that glass mountain, it lies beyond the ocean of ice. Well, the king and queen, they offered a reward, a great reward, to anyone who could bring the princess home safely. And a few brave souls, they tried, but failed. But for most, the task was too great and terrible to even contemplate beginning. Well, at last, news reached a small village where a woman lived who had 6 sons. Now these young men had all been born into the world on the very same day. Can you imagine that? They were a team, and never a cross word was spoken amongst them. And when there was a task to do, well, they worked together. If there was a fire to be lit, well then,

We'll find the princess and bring her home safely, they said. But first, we must prepare ourselves. And so for a year, each set themselves the task of learning a skill that would enable them

0: magic.
1: 5 took the bow,
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1: and 6 learnt to knit crochet and thief.
0: Crochet and thief?
1: Well, he diversified. He was multi-talented. You never know when knitting might come in handy. And then a year and a day later, off they set across the ocean of ice in a ship of steel with a clear blue sky above them, their eyes and their ears open wide, wrapped in warm, snug, woolly scarves.

And brother number two, with a keen sight, called out, "Glass ahoy!" And all the brothers looked to see a great glass mountain rising out of the ocean. Brother number two cocked his ear towards the wind. "Ah, I can hear the giant. He is sleeping. I can hear the princess. Her teeth are chattering. Oh, she must be very cold," said brother number six. I'll knit her a scarf, and I'll steal her away while I'm at it. I'll carry you up the mountain of glass," said brother number three. And so brother six and brother three climbed into the dinghy and they rowed ashore. And then six climbed on the back of three, and up the sheer slippery slopes they climbed until they reached the top. And then brother number six continued alone until at last he reached the giant's castle. It was a dark and gloomy place. Ever so quietly, brother number six crept over to a window and he peered inside. And sure enough, it was just as brother two had reported. The giant lay sleeping. His head resting in the lap of the princess, whose teeth were chattering. And as quick as quick, and as quietly, brother number six took out his knitting needles and clickety-clack, clickety-clack, clickety-clack, clickety-clack, clickety-clack, he whipped up a silver scarf. And then, holding it up to the window where the princess might see it, he tapped ever so carefully. The princess, whose face was forlorn, looked up, and her eyes opened wide when she saw the young man standing there, holding out a silver scarf. He smiled at her and pressed his lip against his mouth. And then ever so quietly, he raised the window and slipped inside. He crept towards the sleeping giant. And when he reached the princess, he took the silver scarf and wrapped it around her neck. She smiled. And then he slipped his hands underneath the giant's head and lifted. Just enough so the princess was able to wriggle herself out from underneath. And then lowered the giant's head gently back down, and the two of them crept back towards the window. Now that princess, she may have been very beautiful and very wise, but she was a little bit clumsy, and as they slipped out of the window, her foot caught, and all of a sudden there was a bang! And the giant sat up, and his eyes opened wide, and he called, "Fee, fi, fo, fum, where has the princess gone?" For indeed, the princess was gone, and so was brother number six. They were running as fast as they could back across to the mountain's edge where brother number three waited for them. The three of them, they slid and tumbled down the slippery slope with the giant close behind them. They clambered into the dinghy and began to row to the boat, but the giant was wading out into the ocean of ice. The other brothers, sensing the danger, brother number four, he called upon his weather arts and caused a fog to descend and conceal the ship, giving them enough time to clamber on board, pull up the anchor and set sail. But just at that moment, the giant's great arm came through the fog, grasping them. When the princess, she said, "We're doomed! Unless there is a master marksman on board, for the giant can only be killed if you strike a tiny freckle on his left earlobe." Brother number five leapt on deck with his bow and his arrow. He pulled back a string and let the arrow fly. It struck its mark,
and the giant crumpled and fell down into the ocean of ice, never to be seen again. And the six brothers, they turned

0: and they sung all the way home. And you can imagine all the tears and the hugging and the kissing when the seven of them arrived back in the palace. The king and queen and princess were overjoyed to be reunited. And the king and queen turned to the six brothers and said, "Thank you for bringing our daughter home. Name whatever reward you would like, for it shall be yours." But the thing was that the six brothers all wanted the one and same thing, for they had all fallen hopelessly in love with the princess, and they all wished to be her husband. And for the very first time in their lives, they began to quarrel amongst themselves about who was most deserving. "I built the ship."
1: "So what?"
0: "I saw and heard."
1: "Big deal."
0: "I climbed the mountain."
1: "More like a hill."
0: "I made the fog."
1: "That was just weather."
0: "I killed the giant."
1: "A lucky shot."
0: "I knitted the princess a sparkling scarf." And as they could reach no agreement amongst them, they turned to the princess to ask her which one of them she would favour. But for the second time in this story, the princess had disappeared. And everyone began to search for her again, in the stables, in the ballroom, in the kitchen, out in the garden. They hunted high and they hunted low. They hunted until it grew dark, but no one could find her. When brother number two exclaimed, pointing up to the sky, "I see her! Look! She's up there!" And he pointed to a bright silver star. "She's wearing that sparkling scarf." And when the six brothers heard that, they leapt up into the night sky to join her. And that's where you'll find the seven of them to this very day. They're called the Pleiades. Well, that's one of their many names, for different people have different names for them. You can tell the princess, though. She is the brightest in her silver sparkling scarf, forever looking down upon the garden that she loves. But if you listen quietly on a winter's night, you can hear those

0: Bye.
1: Also known as Matariki. Hey, we got a giveaway. Well done to Rieka for winning the What Am I game, for not at all hearing my ginormous clue.
2: Holy.
1: Holy. So Auckland Live's got a festival coming, We the Young. It's back. Lots of stuff on, celebrating everything curious, wise, creative and adventurous. And it's just for kids, which is cool. It's on right now until the 11th of October. And we have got double passes to things to give away. So if you would like to win a double pass to see Kitchen Chaos live at the Herald Theatre on Tuesday, 29th of September, give us a ring, 309-3879. And we'll take the first caller and we'll pop a song on while we do that.
2: All right. Yeah, so I'm sure while Lee does his logistics, it is Lee's final show here on the kids show. So I think it's fit that we honour that with a song for a legend.
3: A farewell
2: of sorts.
3: Live, sung live, by the way.
4: I'll be with you in a moment.
3: Lee?
4: Do you wanna host the kids show? Come on, let's go have some fun. We never see you anymore. It's like you've gone to war.

0: kids show. It doesn't have to be the kids show.
1: Go away, Nico.
2: Okay, bye.
3: There's a musical interlude. We love you, Lee.
4: This is beautiful.
3: You ready for another chorus?
4: Oh, so ready.
3: We'll hit you with another one.
4: Don't go away, caller.
3: Yeah. Stay there.
0: Do you want to host the kids show? Or ride scooters round the studio? I think some company is overdue. I've started talking to the mushrooms on the couch.
2: Hanging their toad.
0: It gets a little lonely in the sandy room. You're just watching the hours tick by.
3: Lee?
4: Yeah?
2: Please, I know you're out there. The kids are asking where you've been. They say, don't worry, and we're trying to, but how can we fill your shoes? We are.

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1: Thanks for hosting the kids show.
0: Okay, bye.
2: Oh.
0: Wait.
1: Thank you, Lee. You legend. 10 years of service.
3: There's tears welling.
2: Oh, that was so beautiful.
1: Okay, caller.
2: Thank you.
0: You can now talk.
3: Let's pop a song on while I take the winner. Thanks, guys.
1: Thanks. Thanks so much for everything you've done. It's time to go now.
2: Time to say goodbye.
1: Time to say goodbye.
2: Thank you so much, everybody. It's been a wonderful time. This is my second goodbye, last kid show ever. So we'll see what we'll see how we do.
0: Any last words?
2: You guys are legends. You guys are in really good hands, Nico and Jimmy. Jimmy and Nico, you're going to be great.
1: Yeah. Well,
0: thank you for 10 years.
2: We'll talk soon. Kakite. 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

0: 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Wow. But it's snails and springlime snails and shellfish and iguana and lollipops and fatty chops. You'd even eat
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Ko Sam Smith tuku ingoa. No mai, haere mai. Welcome to the Sunday Mixtape here on 95BFM. Hope you're doing good. That was a great little ending to the kids show. Nice way to say goodbye to Lee. I'm here till 10, as per usual. Lots to get through, got some new tracks to play, some old stuff as well. You're listening to some new order right now. This is Tutti Frutti. Life is so crazy these days. Off the last album they released, actually, 2015, I think it was. You can text in 53395. Always love to hear from you. Thoughts appreciated. We'll talk again shortly. BFM 95.

That is the Pointer Sisters with Slow Hand. Before that, we had Womack and Womack with Teardrops, and we kick things off with New Order, Tutti Frutti. It's 6 minutes past 9 o'clock. I can play for you a newly released, previously unreleased, Tom Petty and the Heartbreakers track. It's off an upcoming compilation, Origins 1971 to 1978, which is celebrating the band's 50th anniversary. It's coming out in November. This track was previously unreleased. It was recorded in 1978. It's called Parade of Looms. Parade of Loons, I should say.

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That was a new track from the new Julia Jacklin album, which came out on Friday. It's called God Sometimes. Very, very good album. I've been listening to it a lot over the last few days, so definitely go check it out. Before that, we also had The Beths with When You Know You Know. And we had a previously unreleased track from 1978 from Tom Petty and the Heartbreakers, Parade of Loons. It is 9:28, time for an ad break, and then we'll come back for the second half of the show. Sunday Mixtape. No, I tell a lie, we're going to play some music. This is the Go-Go's. Our lips are sealed.

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0: This is a new track from Summer V. It's called Let Go. Before that, we had some Sherelle, Still in Love with You. And we started that little round there with some Portishead with It's a Fire. It's 10 minutes to 10 o'clock. I'm going to play some Eno and Dirty now. This is a track called This One.
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Thank you for tuning in. 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This is a recording for Living in a Full-Time Era. 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You can go check it out. I'm going to leave you with some Beastie Boys. And I'll catch you again next week. Kia kite anō.

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2: Atamari, yay, ladies and gentlemen, boys and girls, and welcome to Mass Appeal, me, Hudge. Big shout going out to Sam for the last couple of hours for the Sunday morning mixtape. I'm going to kick off the show today with one of my favourite tunes of the moment. This just came out last week. It's recorded in the UK and in lockdown times, but it's taken a little bit of time to find its way out and got recorded and got released last week, and it's absolutely killer. Sounds of DJ Supreme over there in the UK with Dirty Goods and my homeboy Mr. Shorty Blitz on the cuts. This is super nice. I might even play this again further along the show because it's that good. Anyway, enjoy. This is You Don't Hear. Check this out. Turn it up.

Who Don't Hear with Dirty Goods, Shorty Blitz, and then none other than DJ Supreme. Absolutely killer. Available on Bandcamp, just on digital for the moment. Hopefully we'll see a vinyl release later on. Anyway, staying in the UK for this one, sounds of Ezra Collective, who just blew the roof off the Roundhouse this week.

Got to put out shout-outs to the last texter. They didn't leave their name. But they said, morning, Hajj and BFM crew. Have you heard the Dirty Goods remix of Dawn Penn? I hadn't heard it, and I just went and looked it up. Damn. Yeah, that is really good. I will endeavour to get hold of that and put it up on the show, because it is excellent. You discerning lot, you. Nice one. You know the deal. The text number is 5395. Oh, he's here. Want to say hello? It's always nice to hear from you. You want to give someone a shout out? Do it. Text me. Done. This right here. Brand new from Finn Reese. Finn Reese from Close Counters and 3070. Absolute weapon. And a damn fine human being as well. Shout out, Reese. Finn, nice one, brother. Shout out to the England supporters. Went down to Spain today, even though I had a chance. Kane missing a penalty. Rarely happens. You've got to take it when it does. But yeah, I'll take that, I guess. 3-2 to Spain, the world champions. Draw would have been better. Win would be even better, but you know, I'm a realist. This is Massapill, here till midday. You're in the right place.

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3: Big Girls Don't Cry, the poignant debut feature by local favourite Paloma Schneiderman, is out in cinemas from October 8th. Having premiered at Sundance this year, the film follows 14-year-old protagonist Sid Bookman over summer in 2006 as she discovers desire, identity and the internet. 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
5: 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Obviously.
3: Big Girls Don't Cry. In cinemas, October 8th.
6: You know, there's a right way and a wrong way to get a pint.
7: Really?
6: Yeah. Why don't you go and get me one now, and I'll tell you if you did it right.
7: Okay. Hey, I'll have one pint, please. How's that?
6: Nice work.
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inner self, I'm fighting these inner demons. 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I'm in agreement, I see this victory and achievement. If this is bleeding, the blood of Jesus must be anemic. Look how he eating, must be bulimic, let's find a meaning. But dreamers dreaming, the view is scenic, I know I seen it. You know I mean it, beneath the surface, the word is genius. 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Or better Mars, butterfingers, whatever bars is extra to charge, put another X in that extra larger. Weapon at large, just another step for the next involved that slept in his car, but ain't never slept on his repertoire. If you feel me, then you ain't slept at all.

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West Coast, but I never really did the Chucks. Was ahead of my time with the AF1s, the high top dunks and OG Jordan 1s, Japanese raw denim, such a handsome blood. 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Nowadays I hop flights to get bags and stuff. Funny how ditching class got me paid and such. Preem called me to the store just to lace me up.

Absolutely exceptional music from Moko Makai, Troy Kingi and EO. Taken from the Blue Marine Social Club album, which is out now. Possibly my favourite release of the year, album-wise. Absolutely killer. Again, support it, support local music. Yeah, Carl Pye, congratulations, guys. That is someone else. Played it for the last 4 weeks.

they're a little bit away apart. Anyway, I want to put out a big birthday shout out to Gabrielle. Happy birthday, love. I hope you had a cracking night last night with you and the crew. And you're not feeling too bad today. Anyway, big love and happy birthday. More new music now. Over the Ditch. This is Surprise Chef.

Right, so just stuck a little loop on just to give you a little rundown of what we've been listening to since about 20 past the hour. We came out of the ads and went straight into a brand new tune from Children of Zeus featuring KSR called Do You Want to Get High? Wicked tune, crazy production on that. 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From Jay Worthy and the Mighty Method Man with Visions. And then that came from the Once Upon a Time soundtrack, a couple of soundtracks today. Then we had Sun Bear with Let Love Flow for Peace. Then we had Moka Makai, Troy Kingi, yo, with Mahuika, which wicked tune, which I talked about a little bit, off the Blue Marine Social Club album, which you need in your life. Don't delay, get it today. It's a must. Then we went into a bit of Surprise Chef with Outside Voice, more new music. And again, more new music. We had Cardinal Fischel, Bougie Benton, and Idris Elba with Top 3. And dug in the crates and went in with a bit of Pete Rock and CL Smooth from the Who's the Man soundtrack, with What's Next on the Menu, classic material right there. And this right here, I'm going to let go in a second, is Jourden, spelled J-O-U-R-D-E-N, with Cross Colours. This is killer. She's very good. New artist on the block. Well, she's been out for a while, but she's exceptional. What else is to say? Yeah, the next tune I'm going to play is a FKJ tune. I'm going to send out to my man Chubbs, which ties in quite nicely to the fact we have one and only Campbell Nata jumping on the swap meet this afternoon from 4 till 7, and he's going to be doing a deep dive into songs in the key of life, which Jubb just informs me is 50 years old tomorrow, which is incredible. So yeah, big day of radio, big tunes all day long. You're in the right place, which is BFM.

sounds of FKJ and Erin Allen Kane. Tune entitled I Want You. Send the one out to the Arch Hill crew. What up? Thanks for stealing this one. Nice one, Jab.

nice old version for the Human Leech in Don't Watch Your Baby. This one by Michelle Nadicacholo and Cat Power. Yeah, just keep it nice and chilled. Sunday morning ticks.

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my word, and I said at the start of the show I'd play this tune again because it deserves it. My favourite tune in the world. What about now? Sending this one out to my boy Kahu. This is DJ Supreme featuring Dirty Goods and Mr. Shorty Blitz on the cuts. This came out last week and's blown the up. It is, yeah, it's wicked. The art of storytelling right here with my man Dirty Goods.

Shout out to the texter who's been enjoying the tunes on the way up north. Nice one, thanks for your message. Glad you're enjoying the show. Last couple of tunes we had was new from Finn Reese with Another Spring. Then we had, of course, Roy Ayres, Delphonic remix of Green and Gold. This right here is new from Bonobo with Shocker Faye. Coming up to the last 15 minutes of the show. Hope you're having yourselves a good Sunday out there.

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Meet me in the middle. Think through what you've got to do. Falling forward into your best, free of handbrakes and inhibitions. Luck is a superstition. Work, do,

to quit or let slip any bit of you that shines and stands up to deviant doubts that scream and shout. Chasing clout and we'll do anything to denounce. We learn to lean on willpower and will ourselves to the side. We won't quit.

Sounds from my last tune of Melange and Linda Muriel with Simple Melody. Big London tune. Sending this one out to my man Chris Johns. Big summer tune.

keeping me company over the last couple of hours. It's been emotional. No, I'm joking, it's been fun. Have yourself a good day, whatever you're up to. Finish off your weekend well. Next week, there's going to be an outside broadcast for the children's show, which is going to go over my show and over Sam's. So there's only going to be an hour of my show next week. Apologies for that. But, you know, it's the way the cookie crumbles. But yeah, have yourself a great week. And we'll see

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Every Sunday from 12 to 2pm, and you're with Francis Chan this week. Thanks for tuning in wherever you are, in Auckland, around New Zealand, or around the world. We know we have listeners in exotic and foreign lands listening on 95bfm.com. Greetings to you too. And thank you to our sponsors, Sanray Eatery at 118 Ponsonby Road, open all day and night for Southern Californian cuisine. I started the show with a little something from 19-year-old Auckland multi-instrumentalist Minho Choi. He released his debut album last year called Birds and Fruit. I played a track on my last show in August last month as part of my teen and 20-something showcase. I'm really impressed by his originals, on which he plays drums, guitar, bass and saxophone. You heard Mandarins, and it featured 16-year-old vocalist Atia Taylor, who is also the main vocalist with the Mike Sung Big Band, an Auckland group made of very talented teenagers who recently played at the Auckland Jazz and Blues Club. Now, Minho Choi has a gig coming up next Saturday, the 3rd of October, at the Ponsonby Social Club. More details on the gig guide a little later on. Hey, if you want to get in touch to comment about the show, you can text 5395 or message the 95BFM Jazz Show Facebook page, or even email us, 95bfmjazzshow@gmail.com. Well, I have a cheesy theme for the first part of the Jazz Show, all songs about Sundays and afternoons. And here are two perfectly titled for today by the busiest keyboardist in town, Joe Captain. His last album, Pool Sharks, was released last year, and he has two short pieces called Sunday Arvo 1 and Sunday Arvo 2.

This is the great Joe Henderson on tenor sax with a ballad version of Lazy Afternoon from 1965 with drummer Pete LaRocca, bassist Steve Swallow and pianist Steve Kuhn from Pete LaRocca's album Basra. And the story goes, Pete and Steve Swallow took LSD before recording the session at Rudy Van Gelder's studio. I don't know about Joe Henderson, though, but he was a chain smoker, which pretty much led to his demise from emphysema. In the beginning was two from Joe Captain, Sunday Arvo 1 and Sunday Arvo 2. Carrying on with my Sunday theme on the jazz show, this is Bad, Bad, Not Good from Toronto with Sunday Afternoon's Dream.

That was Etta James, aged 22 in 1960, from her debut album At Last, with A Sunday Kind of Love. She released 29 studio albums in total, right up until 2011, a couple of months before she died. She was diagnosed with Alzheimer's in 2008, and that was when she last recorded, age 70. Before Etta James was Bad, Bad, Not Good with Sunday Afternoon's Dream. I have more Sunday songs after the break.

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1: 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Yeah, see you at the counter.
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10: 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Here is a bass supergroup consisting of Stanley Clark, Marcus Miller, and Victor Wooten. The three met in 2006 when Stanley Clark was awarded the Lifetime Achievement Award from Bass Player magazine at a concert in New York. They released one album together as SMV, entitled Thunder, and this one's called Hillbillies on a Quiet Afternoon.

Hey everybody, what's going on? This is Patrick Bartley, all the way from Fort Lauderdale, Florida, all the way here to Auckland, New Zealand. And you're tuning in to the 95 BFM Jazz Show. Keep it locked.

That was Grant Green, now one of the world's most sampled guitarists. It's the title track to his 1962 album Sunday Morning on Blue Note Records. And before Grant Green, I played SMV, which stands for Stanley Clark, Marcus Miller, and Victor Wooten, for all you electric bass players out there. From 2008, it was called Hillbillies on a Quiet Afternoon. I have two more Sunday-themed tracks for you, which are nicely related. First up is Jack McDuff, also known as Brother Jack McDuff, on the organ, from 1969, from a real soulful jazz album called Down Home Style. And I learned that it was Jack McDuff who gave George Benson his first break in 1963, when George was just 19. And Jack McDuff contributed to George Benson's debut album in 1964, which I will play a track of, after Jack McDuff grooving on a Sunday afternoon.

this is George Benson, Just Another Sunday, from his debut album in 1964. The full title is The New Boss Guitar of George Benson with the Brother McDuff Quartet. And as I mentioned, it was Jack McDuff who mentored George Benson when he was first starting out and helped him produce his first record. And I played Jack McDuff before this from 1969, called Groovin' on a Sunday Afternoon. And that wraps up my Sunday songs. Right now on the 95BFM Jazz Show is something brand new from Nathan Haynes. He debuted it on the show last week with Miss Dom and Max when he came in to play some of his favourite John Coltrane records. So here's his latest drop as the trio Soft Chaos. Nathan on flute, Joe Captain on keys, and Elijah White on drums. This is called Champion.

0: And this is funky drummer Alphonse Mouzon with Funky Snakefoot from the album of the same name in 1974. He also plays synths and sings too. And before Alphonse Mouzon was Nathan Haynes Presents Soft Chaos, brand new from them called Champion. We will be right back with the Auckland Jazz Gig Guide.
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7: Happening today, Sunday the 27th of September, the Joe Captain Trio are at the Queen's Rooftop Bar in Commercial Bay downtown. 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Tonight, the Jungle Birds are at Caretaker in Rukar Lane from 9pm. 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From Tuesday to Sunday, you've got live music at Botticelli Restaurant in Anzac Street in Takapuna. Coming up this Tuesday the 29th, the Mike Moraine Quintet are at the Auckland Jazz and Blues Club at the Birkenhead RSA and Recreation Drive, Birkenhead, from 7:30 to 9:30pm. Tickets are $15 or $25. Also on Tuesday, Vitamin S Experimental Trio Improv. That is at the Old Folks Association in Gundry Street in Newton. And that's from 7:30pm. On Wednesday the 30th, the Creative Jazz Club presents Alistair Campbell's Druid Bop. That's Alistair Campbell on guitar, Iggy Namarucci on saxophone, Mostyn Cole on double bass, and Andy Keegan on the drums. That is at Nectar Bar at 472 New North Road, Kingsland. That's from 8 to 10pm and tickets are $30 or $40. Also on Wednesday, Joe Captain presents the Upside Down Lounge. It's a rotating roster of different musicians. It'll be a surprise. And that happens every Wednesday at Goblin Bar at 134 Ponsonby Road from 8 to 10pm. On Thursday, and it's October already, October the 1st, Thursday Jazz at Frida Margolis at 440 Richmond Road from 8pm. Only a $5 cover charge for that. Also every Thursday, the Jungle Birds are playing at Truth or Dare in Snickle Lane from 8 to 10pm. On Fridays, the Jungle Birds have started a new residency at Captain's Bar at the Park Hyatt in Wynyard Quarter. That's from 6 to 9pm. And as I mentioned, on Saturday the 3rd of October, Minho Choi and Band are at the Ponsonby Social Club from 8pm and tickets are only $20 from Under the Radar. On Sunday the 4th of October, the Daybus Jazz Orchestra return to the Goblin Bar for their monthly gig. That's at 134 Ponsonby Road, 6pm start, and tickets are only $15 or $25. 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